0: I'm Senior Airman Maria Washler. In India, U.S. and Indian Army soldiers integrated on the M777 Alpha 2 and the Dhanush howitzer systems during Exercise Yuddha Abhyas 2026. Bilateral training with both armies' organic artillery systems helps both forces understand one another's capabilities. In Japan, members of the 18th Wing and local government officials conducted a joint tsunami evacuation drill across Kadena Air Base. A total of 87 local residents traveled to practice moving to higher ground under simulated disaster conditions. And in Korea, the Republic of Korea and U.S. Combined Forces Command hosted the 2026 ROC-U.S. Combined Warfighting Forum at the Defense Convention Center in Seoul, bringing together approximately 200 senior military leaders and experts to discuss combined warfighting approaches and capability development for the Korean Peninsula. This has been your Pacific Pulse. I'm Senior Airman Maria Washler.
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2: Some news from the NFL, and we start in the Big Apple, where Giants head coach John Harbaugh says quarterback Jackson Dart is out for the rest of the regular season. Reports earlier today said that Dart would miss the entire season with injuries to the MCL, PCL, and meniscus in his knee. Suffered it in the game against the Rams on Monday. But again, all John Harbaugh would say was that Dart would miss the regular season. Also said they would be in the market for adding a quarterback to their roster. Jameis Winston slated to start on Sunday against the Titans. Brian Burns, by the way, Giants edge rusher, is going to miss time with an ankle injury. Bears head coach Ben Johnson said he doesn't know who'll be the starting quarterback Monday night against the Eagles. Case Keenum took first team reps in practice today. Sam Darnold was on the practice field for the Seahawks. He's going to increase his reps throughout the week, according to head coach Mike McDonald. No guarantee yet that he'll start against the Commanders in week three. And Yankee slugger Aaron Judge says he'll play in the wild card series next week despite his calf injury.
1: The music that moves you.
3: AFN, the Eagle.

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0: He told the MPs he didn't know anything about human trafficking. Might be true. He says he didn't know that the bar he went to was involved. Maybe. He says he must have missed that briefing about how the DOD has a zero-tolerance policy toward, well, buying what she was selling. And I guess he didn't know what he did can lead to a dishonorable discharge, forfeiture of pay, even jail time. Ignorance. Not much of a defense against human trafficking.
1: Welcome back to Easier Than You Think. 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
3: Billboard.
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6: This day in Army history, September 11th, 1777. The Battle of Brandywine took place in Pennsylvania during the Revolutionary War. While the British Army, under the command of General William Howe, marched towards Philadelphia, General Washington deployed his army along Brandywine Creek to stop them. The British right wing deployed to fix Washington's attention, while the left wing executed a wide flanking maneuver to attack from behind. Once Washington realized the enemy's main effort, he ordered Major General Nathanael Greene to lead two brigades to defend that position. Although outflanked by a numerically superior force, the American army avoided destruction and retreated in good order. The British, however, continued its advance and occupied Philadelphia, the largest city and seat of the Continental Congress. For more information about the Army's proud history, go to history.army.mil.
7: Wherever

0: machine.
1: It's a time machine. I figure that the best way to protect my computer from viruses is to travel to the future and get even more advanced antivirus software.
2: Just in case that doesn't work, they say that the best way to protect your computer is to keep your software up to date and let your system administrator know if something looks wacky.
1: There. I'm done.

0: season is in full swing, before you head out for a hike or a walk with the dog, remember these quick safety tips. First, use an insect repellent containing DEET. 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When you get home, immediately check yourself, your kids, and your pets for ticks. Taking a quick shower can also wash off unattached ticks. So go out, enjoy the outdoors, and stay safe.
1: I'm Colonel Nick Haig, Space Force Guardian and NASA astronaut. When I launched to the International Space Station on the NASA mission as part of the astronaut program, I was away from home for 171 days. But even on orbit, connection matters. Thanks to the American Forces Network, I stayed in touch with news, sports, and the little things that make the station feel like home. Wherever duty takes us, even into space, staying connected keeps us grounded. Semper Supra.
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0: Dave Packer. President Trump rolled out the red carpet for China's President Xi Jinping, who arrived at Joint Base Andrews this evening ahead of talks at the White House. And these Chinese immigrants outside Xi's Washington hotel chanting in support of Xi. ABC News foreign correspondent Britt Clendett in China with what to expect in the days ahead.
1: You can expect Trump maybe publicly to keep it cordial. He might press Xi on Iran and on the Russia relationship behind the scenes, using that sanctions authority as leverage. But Xi will present China as the responsible great power, the one who can help end the Iran war and stabilize energy markets. So really, we can't expect either leader to give ground on this.
0: Concerns over beach erosion as the nation's eastern seaboard prepares for a nor'easter. ABC meteorologist Lee Goldberg.
2: And this storm will be remembered for its duration. It has lots of staying power. I mean, it's 2 days away from New York City, but we're already getting gusty winds and waves are battering the shores. Coastal flood alerts from the Outer Banks to Boston. Moderate flooding at times during high tide, really through the end of the week.
0: Flock's safety CEO was a no-show for a Senate hearing on the surveillance industry. The Senate wanted to put the spotlight on what happens behind those roadside cameras as neighborhoods across the country push back in both red and blue states, citing privacy concerns. Senator Josh Hawley was hoping to ask,
3: how do we make sure that this kind of surveillance is consonant with the Constitution of the United States? You know, there's many players in this industry, but there's one name that really stands out above the rest, and that is Flock.
0: Automated license plate readers are at the center of lawsuits and criminal charges alleging police officers have misused the technology to track people and their personal lives. A new report from the CDC has found cancer rates in the U.S. are falling. Experts say the decline is largely by accelerated progress against lung cancer. You're listening to ABC News.
4: This is your News in One. Reporting for AFN Europe, I'm Air Force Staff Sergeant Jan Valle. Empowering partners and sharing security. U.S. Africa Command co-hosted the Africa Senior Enlisted Leader Conference in Libreville, Gabon. The multi-day event brought together senior non-commissioned officers from 26 African partner nations, the U.S. and NATO, with an aim to strengthen professional development and build a highly capable enlisted corps. Commander of AFRICOM, Air Force General Davin Anderson, says developing an enlisted force capable of adapting to evolving security needs must focus on the individual needs of each country.
5: The non-commissioned officer corps is not a one-size-fits-all, but it is something valuable to every nation. The goal is to build a unique enlisted development plan that works for your force.
4: That was your News in One. I'm Air Force Staff Sergeant Jan Valle.
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7: Giants quarterback Jackson Dart will have surgery on his right knee to repair a damaged MCL, PCL, and meniscus. He's going to miss the rest of the regular season, but head coach John Harbaugh did not rule out the possibility of Dart returning if the Giants were to make the playoffs. Other news out of the NFL, Bears head coach Ben Johnson says he doesn't know who's going to start at quarterback on Monday night against the Eagles. Case Keenum took first team reps in practice today. Ravens wide receiver Zay Flowers sat out practice again because of his hamstring injury. Vikings running back Aaron Jones didn't practice because of a knee injury. In baseball, in game two of their doubleheader, the Orioles lead the Blue Jays 4-0. It's the bottom of the fifth inning. In game one, Baltimore won and eliminated Toronto from the AL wildcard race. If the Orioles lose this game two, they will be eliminated. The Brewers lead the Phillies 4-1. It's the top of the fourth inning, and the Yankees are up on the Rays at home 2-0. It's the top of the third.
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0: A credit card shouldn't be able to do much harm. I mean, it's only a piece of plastic. It's not like it's a drug. Oh, sure, using credit can hook you in, make you feel good when you use it, and then make you feel horrible when you can't get any more of it. Okay, it can cause the same emotional upheaval in friendships and relationships, and of course, it can leave you financially devastated. But it's different. It's just a piece of plastic, right? If you think you could have a problem with credit cards, please, get help.
1: I didn't donate blood because I've deployed before.
2: The fact is, there are some specific conditions which apply to travel that may prevent you from donating blood. However, not all deferrals are permanent. So it's important that you check donation guidelines often. Make the connection, not an excuse. Donate blood. 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
4: I'm Senior Airman Maria Washler. In India, U.S. and Indian Army soldiers integrated on the M777 Alpha 2 and the Dhanush howitzer systems during Exercise Yuddha Abhyas 2026. Bilateral training with both armies' organic artillery systems helps both forces understand one another's capabilities. In Japan, members of the 18th Wing and local government officials conducted a joint tsunami evacuation drill across Kadena Air Base. A total of 87 local residents traveled to practice moving to higher ground under simulated disaster conditions. And in Korea, the Republic of Korea and U.S. Combined Forces Command hosted the 2026 ROC-U.S. Combined Warfighting Forum at the Defense Convention Center in Seoul, bringing together approximately 200 senior military leaders and experts to discuss combined warfighting approaches and capability development for the Korean Peninsula. This has been your Pacific Pulse. I'm Senior Airman Maria Washler.
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0: level White House sit down. I'm Lisa Lucera, Fox News. President Trump set to meet with China's President Xi Jinping tomorrow, and artificial intelligence will be a main topic of conversation. This afternoon, the president greeted Xi at Joint Base Andrews.
1: We say you have the entire tech world, the entire banking world, and a lot more. No, you have a I think it's sort of the, if you go by points, I think it's the ultimate crowd.
0: The president expected to pitch a hotline meant to discuss security issues and a proposal to allow Chinese companies to produce cars in the U.S. Senate Democratic leader Chuck Schumer calling on President Trump to block China from gaining access to U.S.-made AI chips.
2: Trump has a very important choice to make, to bend the knee to the CCP or stand up to Xi and keep the U.S. ahead of China on AI.
0: The Trump administration has allowed NVIDIA to sell a powerful AI chip to China with some restrictions. Supporters say the move helps keep China from developing its own AI chip. One day after President Trump threatened to annihilate Iran, Iran's president delivered a defiant speech of his own at the United Nations, claiming his country's people had been victims of terrorism by the U.S. The new leader of Venezuela has delivered her first address to the U.N. General Assembly.
3: Venezuela's acting president, Delcy Rodriguez, says the recent energy deal with the U.S. will help global energy balance, thanking President Trump for resuming diplomatic ties, calling the dispute with the U.S. and earthquakes in Venezuela major tests of its life as a nation, stressing recovery will take time, but noting Venezuela has started a democratic process and there will be elections.
0: Fox's Kristen Goodwin. Rodriguez took over after a U.S. military raid in January that deposed then-leader Nicolas Maduro and brought him to the U.S. to face drug trafficking charges. America is listening to Fox News.
4: Federal newscast, the Marine Corps says it will pay troops $450 a month while they're engaged in or exposed to enemy fire. That's the legal cap and double what Marines currently receive for hostile fire pay. The service is also increasing imminent danger pay by $50 to $275 per month. It's the first major combat pay bump in more than two decades. The Defense Department is changing the promotion process for eligible colonels and Navy captains.
5: Defense Secretary Pete Hegseth said Tuesday the Pentagon will launch the Joint Warfighter Evaluation that will test officers' ability to lead troops on the battlefield.
6: Our troops deserve commanders chosen by proven competence, not paper credentials.
5: Hegseth tapped the Deputy Chief of Staff to the Undersecretary of Defense for Personnel to lead the effort a year ago. Anastasia Obis, Federal News Network.
4: Find these stories and more at federalnewsnetwork.com. I'm Eric White.
7: From the Fox Sports studios in Los Angeles, here's Monsi Bolaños.
8: In baseball, Ben Rice has just hit his second home run of the game, bringing his total to 41 on the season, tying Yordan Alvarez, Pete Alonso, and Junior Caminero in the AL. The Yankees lead the Rays 8-2. It is the top of the fifth inning. The White Sox have tied the game against the Royals. They are now tied at four apiece. It's the bottom of the third inning. Mets lead the Rangers 2-0, top of the third inning. Brewers are up on the Phillies 4-1, bottom of the seventh, and the Orioles are blanking the Blue Jays 4-0, top of the eighth inning. It's game two of their doubleheader. Baltimore already eliminated Toronto after beating them in game one from the AL wildcard race. Baltimore has to win this game to stay alive. In the NFL, Sean McVay, head coach of the Rams, says that wide receiver Puka Nacua is dealing with the strained groin. He does not have a hernia. They are exercising caution for his return to action. Unsure if he's available for week three.
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0: excuse me. I'm about to go on a motorcycle trip. I wonder if you could just point
1: me out. Your journey shall be long and fraught with great peril.
0: Yeah, okay. Well, I'm a pretty safe rider.
1: Perhaps, but this is a strange land with edicts and dangers thou hast never before encountered.
0: Okay, well, I've checked into all the different traffic laws and riding environments. I was just really looking for a place to get some...
1: Dragon? I know of a wonderful village that serves delicious dragon. Braised.
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3: 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I'll just need a credit card and your passports.
4: Yes, ma'am. Here are my documents.
5: And here's my passport and credit card.
4: 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I thought you were Canadian.
5: Yep, was. 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
3: Less paperwork, less time, and no fees. 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
6: This day in Army history, September 11th, 1777. The Battle of Brandywine took place in Pennsylvania during the Revolutionary War. While the British Army, under the command of General William Howe, marched towards Philadelphia, General Washington deployed his army along Brandywine Creek to stop them. The British right wing deployed to fix Washington's attention, while the left wing executed a wide flanking maneuver to attack from behind. Once Washington realized the enemy's main effort, he ordered Major General Nathaniel Greene to lead two brigades to defend that position. Although outflanked by a numerically superior force, the American army avoided destruction and retreated in good order. The British, however, continued its advance and occupied Philadelphia, the largest city and seat of the Continental Congress. For more information about the Army's proud history, go to history.army.mil.
7: One voice, one mission.

0: John Paul Jones was a hero of the American Revolutionary War and is often called the father of the American Navy. Scottish by birth and Virginian by choice, he volunteered early in the War of Independence. During the most famous of his daring naval raids along the British coast, his outgunned ship was on fire and taking on water. When asked if he would admit defeat, he famously replied,
1: "I have not yet begun to fight."
0: In the end, the British commander surrendered. John Paul Jones, an American patriot. John Paul Jones was a hero of the American Revolutionary War and is often called the father of the American Navy. Scottish by birth and Virginian by choice, he volunteered early in the War of Independence. During the most famous of his daring naval raids along the British coast, his outgunned ship was on fire and taking on water. When asked if he would admit defeat, he famously replied,
1: "I have not yet begun to fight."
0: In the end, the British commander surrendered. John Paul Jones, an American patriot.
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2: From ABC News, I'm Dave Packer. China's President Xi arrived in the U.S. and was greeted personally on the tarmac by President Trump and the First Lady. As ABC's Mary Bruce tells us, members of the Republican Party are reacting to the welcome.
3: With Xi's arrival and Trump's extraordinary greeting, the Republican chairman of the Senate Armed Services Committee sounding the alarm.
4: Our commander-in-chief should keep in mind that his guest is a brutal, unelected, and oppressive dictator whose massive military arsenal is aimed directly at the United States of America.
3: Trump has brushed off those concerns, consistently heaping praise on Xi.
5: Everybody, you're a great leader.
2: Speaking at the United Nations General Assembly today, Iran's president called the people of his nation victims of terrorism by the United States, delivering a rare wartime speech. Masoud Pezeshkian also talking about the Strait of Hormuz.
6: We cannot let some have free access and gain their interest from a waterway while at the same time using that waterway to impose their aggressions upon us.
2: At war 7 months long against Iran, a war of choice, says House Minority Leader Hakeem Jeffries today.
7: This reckless war of choice in Iran that has skyrocketed gas prices, skyrocketed food prices, and skyrocketed diesel prices on the American people in the Midwest and beyond.
2: Virtually the entire state of New Mexico under a flood watch. ABC's Trevor Ault is in Redoso.
8: At the peak today, we could see 2 inches of rainfall per hour, and so much of New Mexico has been in a dangerous cycle where you have areas that are hit by wildfires that then have destabilized soil and become even more vulnerable to flash flooding. We've been watching the state try to be proactive, but there is a real chance of some catastrophic flash flooding here in New Mexico.
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12: 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And a swing and a miss. He struck him out with a curveball. The Brewers win it 4-1 here tonight over the Phillies. And their adventure in uncharted territory continues. 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
11: You heard it on the Brewers Radio Network. That is a franchise record, 99 wins. The Guardians are losing to the Red Sox in Boston. It's 1-0, top of the ninth inning, just underway. Dansby Swanson has tied things for the Cubs with a 2-RBI single. They're tied with the Marlins at 2-2, top of the seventh inning. White Sox and Royals are tied at 4, bottom of the seventh inning. Reds and Braves are tied at 2, bottom of the ninth inning in Atlanta. And the Yankees lead the Rays 8-2, bottom of the eighth inning in the Bronx.

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5: I'm Senior Airman Maria Washler. In India, U.S. and Indian Army soldiers integrated on the M777 Alpha 2 and the Dhanush howitzer systems during Exercise Yuddha Abhyas 2026. Bilateral training with both armies' organic artillery systems helps both forces understand one another's capabilities. In Japan, members of the 18th Wing and local government officials conducted a joint tsunami evacuation drill across Kadena Air Base. A total of 87 local residents traveled to practice moving to higher ground under simulated disaster conditions. And in Korea, the Republic of Korea and U.S. Combined Forces Command hosted the 2026 ROC-U.S. Combined Warfighting Forum at the Defense Convention Center in Seoul, bringing together approximately 200 senior military leaders and experts to discuss combined warfighting approaches and capability development for the Korean Peninsula. This has been your Pacific Pulse. I'm Senior Airman Maria Washler.
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1: 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The trash goes in the dumpster.
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6: No!
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1: The red carpet. I'm Sue Guzman, Fox News. President Trump greeting China's President Xi Jinping at Joint Base Andrews ahead of their Thursday meeting at the White House.
2: We had some good meetings in terms of various things. I won't go into details. You'll be reading about it pretty soon. But we had some very good meetings.
1: Among other things, the two leaders are expected to discuss the conflict in Iran, as well as artificial intelligence. Well, Iran's president addressed the UN General Assembly in New York on Wednesday, Masoud Pezeshkian, condemning the U.S., alleging the U.S. carried out terror attacks against the Iranian people.
3: They came into surrounding territories and targeted our universities, our healthcare centers, our schools, our hospitals, our infrastructures, all of it against international law.
1: Secretary of State Marco Rubio says the United States needs to keep up the pressure on Iran, both economically and militarily.
4: When it comes to the imposition of both sanctions and the use of military force, the president has extraordinary powers. Every president does. He's the commander in chief, both constitutional and otherwise, to be able to carry out those functions.
1: It was a different tone from Venezuela's acting leader at the UN Wednesday. In her first address to the General Assembly, she praised President Trump for his readiness to resume ties.
5: Venezuela's acting president, Delcy Rodriguez, says the recent energy deal with the U.S. will help global energy balance, thanking President Trump for resuming diplomatic ties, calling the dispute with the U.S. and earthquakes in Venezuela major tests of its life as a nation, stressing recovery will take time, but noting Venezuela has started a democratic process and there will be elections, adding the nation is ready to walk hand in hand with the international community. Kristen Goodwin, Fox News.
1: Rodriguez took over for former Venezuelan President Nicolas Maduro after U.S. forces seized him and his wife from their home in January to face drug trafficking charges. America's listening to Fox News.
6: This is your News in One. Reporting for AFN Europe, I'm Air Force Staff Sergeant Jan Valle. Empowering partners and sharing security. U.S. Africa Command co-hosted the Africa Senior Enlisted Leader Conference in Libreville, Gabon. The multi-day event brought together senior non-commissioned officers from 26 African partner nations, the U.S. and NATO, with an aim to strengthen professional development and build a highly capable enlisted corps. Commander of AFRICOM, Air Force General Davin Anderson, says developing an enlisted force capable of adapting to evolving security needs must focus on the individual needs of each country.
7: The non-commissioned officer corps is not a one-size-fits-all, but it is something valuable to every nation. The goal is to build a unique enlisted development plan that works for your force.
6: That was your News in One. I'm Air Force Staff Sergeant Jan Valle.
0: From the Fox Sports studios in Los Angeles, here's Monsi Bolaños.
8: It was a good night in the Bronx for Ben Rice and the Yankees.
9: Here's a pitch hit well to deep right center field. Going back. Goodbye. Home run, Ben Rice, his second tonight. His 41st and the Yankees. 8-1 lead.
8: You heard it all on the Yankees radio network. 41 home runs for Ben Rice, tying Yordan Alvarez, Pete Alonso, and Junior Caminero in the AL. And they beat the Rays 9-2. Braves walked it off 3-2 in 10 innings against the Reds. And Chris Sale reached 200 strikeouts for the season. Red Sox topped the Guardians 1-0. And the Royals held on 5-4 against the White Sox. Guardians have a one-game lead on the White Sox for the AL Central. Right now, it's the Diamondbacks who lead the Rockies in Colorado, 5-2, bottom of the eighth inning. Padres and Dodgers scoreless, bottom of the second.
0: Ed Sheeran, Dua Lipa, The Weeknd. 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

Good morning. This is Petty Officer Andrew McPeak, also known as DJ Waypoint. The time is now 6:08, and you're listening to 97.3 The Eagle, serving America's best. Hope you're having a great morning. Coming up this hour, we're going to be talking about a thrilling 1920s murder mystery dinner, plus a special yoga inversions workshop to turn your routine upside down. So let's get into it.

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0: I'm Petty Officer Andrew McPeak. On this edition of the AFN Naples Report, USS Jason Dunham arrives in Cyprus, and NATO Chiefs of Defense meet in Copenhagen. Recently, the Arleigh Burke-class guided missile destroyer, USS Jason Dunham, completed a scheduled port visit in Limassol, Cyprus. The visit demonstrated the U.S. Navy's commitment to working alongside regional allies and partners to ensure maritime security and regional stability. During the port call, sailors had the opportunity to step off the ship, engage with local community, and experience the rich cultural heritage of Cyprus. Here's Petty Officer Bryant Lang reading a quote from Commander Andrew Marsh, the ship's commanding officer.
1: Our visit to Limassol was an important opportunity to strengthen our relationship with Cyprus and reinforce the partnerships that contribute to security and stability throughout the region.
0: In Copenhagen, NATO's highest military authority convened for their annual military committee conference. Admiral Giuseppe Cavo Dragon and 32 Allied Chiefs of Defense discussed strengthening the Allies' collective deterrence, defense innovation, and ongoing support for Ukraine. The leaders focused on delivering real capabilities to the forces and pushing the defense industry to deliver with speed and scale. The committee also reaffirmed its readiness to defend all Allied territory against reckless hybrid activities. Additionally, Germany's General Karsten Brojor was elected to be the next chair of the NATO Military Committee starting in the summer of 2027. To find out more about USS Jason Dunham arrives in Cyprus, visit c6f.navy.mil. And NATO Chiefs of Defense meet in Copenhagen, visit nato.int. And as always, stay tuned right here on 97.3 The Eagle. That's the AFN Naples Report. I'm Petty Officer Andrew Peek.
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1: It is currently 6:39 a.m. It is 56 degrees Fahrenheit here in the Naples area with a high of 80 and a low of 56. Tomorrow, Friday, cloudy with a partial rain with a high of 78 and a low of 58. And finally, Saturday, sunny with a high of 78 and a low of 57. 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

Sigonella. I have a Marza Mimi boat tour from on the following dates: Sunday, September 6th, Sunday, the September 13th, and this weekend, Sunday, September 27th. Depart from NAS 2 at 7 a.m., Mar Minai at 7:15 a.m., and NAS 1 at 7:30 a.m., and you'll return at 6 p.m. This is for ages 12 plus. It is $105, which includes transportation, equipment rental, and a Sicilian barbecue lunch. It is considered a 1.5 difficulty, which goes from 1 to 5, so it's pretty low on there, pretty peaceful. Spend the relaxing day sightseeing, swimming, and snorkeling in the spectacular crystal clear waters of Marza Mimi, a small fishing village located on the southeastern coast of Sicily. You also enjoy a delicious Sicilian barbecue lunch aboard the boat. Bring water, snacks, a swimsuit, towel, sunscreen, and sunglasses. The registration for this deadline is September 25th, which is tomorrow. For more information about it and signing up for it, go ahead and visit NAS Sigonella MWR website.

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Enjoy TV on AFN Now. Have a great rest of your morning out there. And up next is Top of the Hour News, followed by sports. And then you'll be right back here with me, DJ Waypoint.

0: I'm Dave Packer. One day after President Trump said he may annihilate the Islamic Republic if a deal isn't reached soon to end their nearly seven-month war, Iran's President Masoud Pezeshkian, through a translator, insisting that it is his country that is the victim of terrorism, and said Iran will keep its grip on the Strait of Hormuz, that critical waterway for oil shipments and so much more.
1: We cannot let some have free access and gain their interest from a waterway while at the same time using that waterway to impose their aggressions upon us.
0: But on the sidelines, chief envoys Steve Witkoff and Jared Kushner were seen meeting for about 3 hours with Iranian officials. Little is known about the discussions, but Jennifer Gavito, former State Department Deputy Assistant Secretary for Iran and Iraq under President Biden, called the move progress.
2: So even if an agreement is a long ways off, and I think it probably is, the fact that those talks are happening are likely to at least put off another round of escalatory behavior for the time being.
0: Iran plays into conversations about to begin between President Trump and China's President Xi Jinping, who arrived in the U.S. Wednesday evening ahead of talks in Washington. ABC's Mary Bruce.
3: One big question, will Trump try to convince President Xi to pressure Iran to make a deal? President Trump has said this war will end after the election, and certainly another critical issue for this summit, the rapid growth of AI and whether there's room for cooperation between the U.S. and China.
0: Disgraced movie mogul Harvey Weinstein sentenced again, this time to 15 years in prison, appearing before a judge in a wheelchair. On Wednesday, Weinstein was convicted of sexually assaulting a production assistant in 2006. He apologized to those he says he may have hurt, but again, asserted his innocence. Weinstein's 2020 conviction was overturned. 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
5: I'm Senior Airman Maria Washler. In India, U.S. and Indian Army soldiers integrated on the M777 Alpha 2 and the Dhanush howitzer systems during Exercise Yuddha Abhyas 2026. Bilateral training with both armies' organic artillery systems helps both forces understand one another's capabilities. In Japan, members of the 18th Wing and local government officials conducted a joint tsunami evacuation drill across Kadena Air Base. A total of 87 local residents traveled to practice moving to higher ground under simulated disaster conditions. And in Korea, the Republic of Korea and U.S. Combined Forces Command hosted the 2026 ROC-U.S. Combined Warfighting Forum at the Defense Convention Center in Seoul, bringing together approximately 200 senior military leaders and experts to discuss combined warfighting approaches and capability development for the Korean Peninsula. This has been your Pacific Pulse. I'm Senior Airman Maria Washler.
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7: It was a good night in the Bronx for Ben Rice and the Yankees.
8: Here's a pitch hit well to deep right center field. Going back. Goodbye. Home run Ben Rice, his second tonight. His 41st of the Yankees. 8-1 lead.
7: You heard it all on the Yankees Radio Network. 41 home runs for Ben Rice, tying Yordan Alvarez, Pete Alonso, and Junior Caminero in the AL. And they beat the Rays 9-2. Braves walked it off 3-2 in 10 innings against the Reds. And Chris Sale reached 200 strikeouts for the season. Red Sox topped the Guardians 1-0, and the Royals held on 5-4 against the White Sox. Guardians have a one-game lead on the White Sox for the AL Central. Right now, it's the Diamondbacks who lead the Rockies in Colorado 5-2, bottom of the eighth inning. Padres and Dodgers scoreless, bottom of the second.
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Good morning. This is Petty Officer Andrew McPeak, also known as DJ Waypoint. The time is now 7:07, and you're listening to 97.3 The Eagle, serving America's best. I hope you're having a great morning. Coming up this hour, we've got an elegant evening of wine and appetizers. Plus, Sigonella, I have a seafood night coming your way. So let's get into it.

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0: Petty Officer Chance Hansen on this edition of the AFN Naples Report, Naples Career Development Symposium, and USS Ross in Kenya. The NSA Naples community recently held a career development symposium at Naval Support Activity Naples, Italy on Capo d'Aquino. The event featured key speakers from Navy Personnel Command who spoke on a variety of topics, including the Navy's new billet-based advancement system and the orders detailing process. The symposium also held a trade show with booths featuring enlisted community managers, special programs, and career information. U.S. Navy Force Master Chief William Houlihan, the Force Master Chief of Navy Personnel Command, speaks about the questions asked during the event.
1: I thought the questions asked at this CDS were even better than those we're used to. I mean, the knowledge level in the audience is clearly higher than it has been. And that means that sailors are asking more complex questions, and they're showing that they understand the policy better than they have.
0: The Arleigh Burke-class guided missile destroyer USS Ross, DDG-71, recently completed a voyage repair period in Mombasa, Kenya. The repairs were completed by the Forward Deployed Regional Maintenance Center, or FDRMC, with forward deployed technicians providing essential onboard technical support for key systems. Executing this maintenance period in Kenya allowed the ship to continue its deployment fully mission capable while remaining near its mission area. Find out more about the Career Development Symposium, visit DivitHub.net. And to read more about the USS Ross, visit Navy.mil. And as always, stay tuned in right here on 97.3 The Eagle. That's the AFN Naples Report. I'm Petty Officer Chance Hansen.
2: From wake up to wind down,
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1: The time is now 7:35. It is 56 degrees Fahrenheit in the Naples area with a high of 80 and a low of 54. Friday is going to be cloudy with a little bit of rain with a high of 78 and a low of 58. Saturday, nice and sunny with a high of 79 and a low of 56. And for your currency exchange rate, brought to you by Community Bank, 1 euro will get you about $1.11 USD. Again, $1.11 USD will get you about 1 euro. Currency exchange rate is subject to change.

I have the details on Siracusa and seafood by night in Sigonella, Italy, for those down there. But first, Beverly Hills by Weezer.

For our Saginaw folk listening, Syracuse and Seafood by Night, Saturday, September 26th. We'll be departing from NAS 2 at 2:30 p.m., Maraminae at 2:45 p.m., and NAS 1 at 3 p.m., and then they will return at 12:30 a.m. It is a $85 adventure that includes transportation, guide, entrance fee, and a dinner. Visit the archaeology site of Syracuse, built by the ancient Greek settlement and a historical island of Artuga. Along the tour, you'll be able to have the opportunity to see the Ear of Dionysus and the Great Roman Amphitheater. It's the Syracuse Cathedral, the Temple of Athena, and mythological Fontana de Arustra. Dinner at a local restaurant will follow the tour. Please choose a seafood, meat, or vegetarian meal at the time of registration. And registration deadline for the trip is tomorrow, September 25th. You can get more information and by visiting the NAS Sigonella MWR website. This sounds like a very fun thing to me, and I'm quite jealous that we don't have a thing like this up here by us in Naples. So if you're down there, enjoy it for me.

0: 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That's so much to look back on, so much to learn from, so much history.
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Up next is Top of the Hour News, followed by sports. Then we'll be right back here with me, DJ Waypoint, so stay tuned.

0: sit down at the White House. I'm Sue Guzman, Fox News. President Trump and Chinese President Xi Jinping holding a meeting in Washington, D.C. on Wednesday. Fox's Christina Coleman has more.
1: President Trump plans to hold a state dinner with tech CEOs and address a variety of critical issues, including AI, the semiconductor industry, tariffs, and trade. And during his visit, Xi might call for the U.S. to cancel weapon sales to Taiwan. And Trump could end up pressing Xi on allegations that China is helping Iran target U.S. forces in the Middle East. Meantime, the war in Iran is a hot topic at the U.N. General Assembly. And Ukraine's president is urging leaders to target Russia's revenues to stop their war efforts.
0: Iran's president saying on Wednesday that his people have been victims of terrorism by the United States. Masoud Pezeshkian delivering the speech before the U.N. General Assembly, saying Iran's people have only defended themselves.
2: They came into surrounding territories and targeted our universities, our healthcare centers, our schools, our hospitals, our infrastructures, all of it against international law.
0: Secretary of State Marco Rubio says the United States needs to keep up the pressure on Iran, both economically and militarily.
3: When it comes to the imposition of both sanctions and the use of military force, the president has extraordinary powers. Every president does. He's the commander in chief, both constitutional and otherwise, to be able to carry out those functions.
0: Hurricane Polo fueling fears of landslides in Mexico's northwest region, with up to 6 inches of rain forecast for Thursday. And tropical Storm Nolo is churning south of Hawaii, expected to approach the Big Island as early as Friday. And Pakistan announcing it carried out airstrikes on 10 sites in Afghanistan that it claims was launching drone attacks against it the day before. Latest escalation threatening mediation efforts. 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
5: I'm Senior Airman Maria Washler. In India, U.S. and Indian Army soldiers integrated on the M777 Alpha 2 and the Dhanush howitzer systems during Exercise Yuddha Abhyas 2026. Bilateral training with both armies' organic artillery systems helps both forces understand one another's capabilities. In Japan, members of the 18th Wing and local government officials conducted a joint tsunami evacuation drill across Kadena Air Base. A total of 87 local residents traveled to practice moving to higher ground under simulated disaster conditions. And in Korea, the Republic of Korea and U.S. Combined Forces Command hosted the 2026 ROC-U.S. Combined Warfighting Forum at the Defense Convention Center in Seoul, bringing together approximately 200 senior military leaders and experts to discuss combined warfighting approaches and capability development for the Korean Peninsula. This has been your Pacific Pulse. I'm Senior Airman Maria Washler.
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7: It was a good night in the Bronx for Ben Rice and the Yankees.
8: Here's a pitch hit well to deep right center field. Going back. Goodbye. Home run Ben Rice, his second tonight. His 41st to the Yankees. 8-1 lead.
7: You heard it all on the Yankees Radio Network. 41 home runs for Ben Rice, tying Yordan Alvarez, Pete Alonso, and Junior Caminero in the AL. And they beat the Rays 9-2. Braves walked it off 3-2 in 10 innings against the Reds. And Chris Sale reached 200 strikeouts for the season. Red Sox topped the Guardians 1-0. And the Royals held on 5-4 against the White Sox. Guardians have a one-game lead on the White Sox for the AL Central. Right now, it's the Diamondbacks who lead the Rockies in Colorado, 5-2, bottom of the eighth inning. Padres and Dodgers scoreless, bottom of the second.
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Good morning. This is Petty Officer Andrew McPeak, also known as DJ Waypoint. The time is now 8:08, and you're listening to 97.3 The Eagle, serving America's best. I hope you're having a great morning this morning. Coming up this hour, we've got an epic quest with Dungeons and Dragons at the library. 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

Coming up next, Come As You Are by Nirvana. 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

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You can find out more information and sign up today at facebook.com/MWR Naples.

0: Petty Officer Chance Anson. On this edition of the AFN Naples Report, Naples Area Chief Penning and U.S.-German Defense Industrial Cooperation. The Navy's newest Chief Petty Officers were recently welcomed into the Chief's Mess during a pinning ceremony held at Naval Support Activity, Naples, Italy. The Chief Pinning Ceremony is a time-honored tradition, which marks the culmination of a demanding 6-week-long Chief Petty Officer initiation program. During the program, the selectees underwent rigorous leadership challenges and team-building exercises to prepare them for their new roles. Chief Fire Controlman Megan Forbush, who was pinned during the ceremony, speaks about her experience during Chief Season.
1: My Chief Season experience was, looking back, very fulfilling. I learned a lot, and everything that I went through, the scenarios, the situations that we experienced, being able to put that into real-world application was such an amazing, rewarding situation and experience.
0: U.S. Secretary of War Pete Hegseth recently met with German Defense Minister Boris Pistorius at the Pentagon. The two leaders discussed increasing European defense spending and the defense industrial bases of both nations. Pistorius highlighted Germany's immense increase in defense spending and said it's on board with the NATO 3.0 vision and with balancing out the burden of defending the NATO alliance. The two civilian military leaders signed an agreement that aligns the War Department's acquisition transformation strategy with Germany's own Procurement Acceleration Act. To find out more about the NSA Naples Chief Pinning, visit divitub.net. And to read more about the bilateral agreement between the U.S. and Germany, visit war.gov. And as always, stay tuned in right here on 97.3 The Eagle. That's the AFN Naples Report. I'm Petty Officer Chance Hansen.
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1: It is currently 8:39 a.m. It is 62 degrees Fahrenheit in the Naples area with a high of 80 and a low of 54. Tomorrow, Friday, cloudy with some rain with a high of 78 and a low of 58. And Saturday, sunny with a high of 79 and a low of 56. And for your currency exchange rate, brought to you by Community Bank, 1 euro will get you about $1.11 USD. Again, $1.11 USD will get you about 1 euro. Currency exchange rates are subject to change, though.

2nd to 9 p.m. And at 4 p.m., if you have an early access VIP pass, the location is going to be NAS One Fitness Center. It is an 18-plus only event with a cost of $5 per person for entry fee. The VIP early access pass is $35. It includes Sicktoberfest commemorative mug, the first fill on them, early access up to 4 p.m. to the event, and two Sicktoberfest pretzel packs. Early access passes can be purchased by the Community Recreation and the Liberty Center starting September 14th. There will be live music, food, commemorative mugs, beer, arm wrestling competitions, adult jousting, selfie station, a supplemental MWR shuttle will be available to and from Maramini and NAS2. For more information, visit NAS Sigonella MWR website.

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Up next is Top of the Hour News, followed by sports. You'll be right back here with me, DJ Waypoint. I've been

0: Dave Packer.
1: One day after President Trump said he may annihilate the Islamic Republic if a deal isn't reached soon to end their nearly seven-month war, Iran's President Masoud Pezeshkian, through a translator, insisting that it is his country that is the victim of terrorism, and said Iran will keep its grip on the Strait of Hormuz, that critical waterway for oil shipments and so much more.
2: We cannot let some have free access and gain their interest from a waterway while at the same time using that waterway to impose their aggressions upon us.
1: But on the sidelines, chief envoys Steve Witkoff and Jared Kushner were seen meeting for about 3 hours with Iranian officials. Little is known about the discussions, but Jennifer Gavito, former State Department Deputy Assistant Secretary for Iran and Iraq under President Biden, called the move progress.
3: So even if an agreement is a long ways off, and I think it probably is, the fact that those talks are happening are likely to at least put off another round of escalatory behavior for the time being.
1: Iran plays into conversations about to begin between President Trump and China's President Xi Jinping, who arrived in the U.S. Wednesday evening ahead of talks in Washington. ABC's Mary Bruce.
4: One big question, will Trump try to convince President Xi to pressure Iran to make a deal? President Trump has said this war will end after the election, and certainly another critical issue for this summit, the rapid growth of AI and whether there's room for cooperation between the U.S. and China.
1: Disgraced movie mogul Harvey Weinstein sentenced again, this time to 15 years in prison, appearing before a judge in a wheelchair. On Wednesday, Weinstein was convicted of sexually assaulting a production assistant in 2006. He apologized to those he says he may have hurt, but again asserted his innocence. Weinstein's 2020 conviction was overturned. 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
5: Federal newscast. The Marine Corps says it will pay troops $450 a month while they're engaged in or exposed to enemy fire. That's the legal cap and double what Marines currently receive for hostile fire pay. The service is also increasing imminent danger pay by $50 to $275 per month. It's the first major combat pay bump in more than two decades. The Defense Department is changing the promotion process for eligible colonels and Navy captains.
6: Defense Secretary Pete Hegseth said Tuesday the Pentagon will launch the Joint Warfighter Evaluation that will test officers' ability to lead troops on the battlefield.
7: Our troops deserve commanders chosen by proven competence, not paper credentials.
6: Hegseth tapped the Deputy Chief of Staff to the Undersecretary of Defense for Personnel to lead the effort a year ago. Anastasia Obis, Federal News Network.
5: Find these stories and more at federalnewsnetwork.com. I'm Eric White.
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9: Thursday Night Football kicks off week three of the NFL as the Packers will be hosting the Falcons, and it all starts at 8:15 p.m. Eastern Time. In baseball, the Brewers took down the Phillies 4-1 for a franchise record 99th win, while the Marlins beat the Cubs 3-2. The Padres had a 5-1 win over the Dodgers in L.A., so San Diego has moved into the top wildcard spot with home field advantage in the wildcard round in the National League. They have a one-game lead over the Cubs and the Phillies with four games remaining. The Red Sox topped the Guardians 1-0, and the Royals held on 5-4 against the White Sox. Guardians have a one-game lead on the White Sox for the AL Central. The Mets outscored the Rangers 7-2, and the Mariners walked it off against the Astros 6-5 in 10 innings. Houston and Texas are tied once again for the AL West, and Houston holds the tiebreaker.

0: Good morning. This is Petty Officer Andrew McPeak, also known as DJ Waypoint. The time is now 9:08, and you're listening to 97.3 The Eagles, serving America's best. Hope you're having a great morning. Coming up this hour, we're going to give you the details on Kearney Park cabin decorating for the Harvest Fest to start the spooky season off. And we also have a spooky season kickoff for Sigonella with a movie marathon coming up.
1: Ladies up in here tonight, no fighting.
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0: every night. Every single night, this guy stays up late blasting his music while I'm trying to sleep. Doesn't he know about the NSA Naples quiet hours?
1: Hey man, how's it going?
0: How's it going? I'm trying to sleep and you're blasting music.
1: Oh, sorry. Hold on.
0: Don't you know that quiet hours are from 11 p.m. to 6 a.m.?
1: Oh, I'm sorry. I'll be better about that.
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Coming up next, Over and Over with by Nelly featuring Tim McGraw. But after that, it's spooky season, so it's time to start transforming Kearney Park for Harvest Fest.

It's officially spooky season, Naples. That means Carney Park Decorating Contest is right around the corner. 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Halloween's amazing. It's my favorite holiday personally. I think I might go try to do this with some of my friends. 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

0: I'm Petty Officer Marissa Daly on this edition of the AFN Naples Report. NATO reaffirms commitment in the Western Balkans and NATO Secretary General on Slovenia's contributions. A North Atlantic Council met recently in Kosovo Forces, or KFOR, format, including troop contributing partners, for a discussion with KFOR Commander Major General Uğkan Ulutaş from Turkey. In his final briefing to the Council, which he joined virtually, the commander provided an update on KFOR's continued efforts to help maintain a safe and secure environment for all people living in Kosovo and freedom of movement. He also shared his views on the ongoing efforts to optimize KFOR's posture, which follows from a steady improvement of the security situation in Kosovo. The optimization process aims at ensuring that the mission remains fit for purpose. It is condition-based, is being implemented gradually, and it will be fully reversible should relevant security developments require it. The Western Balkans is a region of strategic importance for the alliance. NATO's commitment to support lasting security in Kosovo and regional stability is steadfast. NATO also continues to strongly support the EU-facilitated dialogue for the normalization of relations between Belgrade and Pristina as a framework to solve pending issues with respect for the rights of all communities. Recently, NATO Secretary General Mark Rutte met with Prime Minister Janez Janša of Slovenia at NATO headquarters. The Secretary General thanked the Prime Minister for Slovenia's contributions to NATO, its role in the Western Balkans, and for its steadfast support of Ukraine. Here's Petty Officer Karis Battle reading a quote from NATO Secretary General Mark Rutte.
1: Slovenia contributes to our forward land forces in Latvia and Slovakia. Slovenia also continues to play a very important role in supporting stability across the Western Balkans, a region of strategic importance to the alliance. You contribute personnel to our peacekeeping KFOR mission in Kosovo, helping to maintain a safe and secure environment for all communities.
0: To find out more about NATO reaffirming commitments to the Western Balkans and the NATO Secretary General on Slovenia's contributions, visit NATO.int. And as always, stay tuned in right here on 97.3 The Eagle. That's the AFN Naples Report. I'm Petty Officer Marissa Daly.
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1: It is currently 9:40 a.m. It is 68 degrees Fahrenheit in the Naples area with a high of 80 and a low of 54. Tomorrow, Friday, cloudy with some rain with a high of 78 and a low of 58. And Saturday, sunny with a high of 79 and a low of 56. 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Again, $1.11 USD will get you about 1 euro. Currency exchange rates are subject to change.

Coming up next, I Got a Feeling by the Black Eyed Peas. And after that, Siganella, I have the information for you about a movie marathon that's about spookiness to kick the season off.

get ready for the fall season with Liberty's Movie Marathon of all things spooky. This is for our Sigonella folk that are listening. Grab some friends, some popcorn, and get nice and cozy for this movie marathon. It'll be Monday, September 28th from 10 a.m. to 7 p.m. at the Liberty Center. It'll be for E1 to E6 active duty or unaccompanied military members, and it is free of cost. For more information, head on over to NASSIGONELLAMWR website.

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Next is Top of the Hour News, followed by sports. 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

0: down. I'm Sue Guzman, Fox News. President Trump and Chinese President Xi Jinping will begin their high-level meetings in Washington, D.C. today. We have more from Fox's Christina Coleman.
1: President Trump plans to hold a state dinner with tech CEOs and address a variety of critical issues, including AI, the semiconductor industry, tariffs, and trade. And during his visit, Xi might call for the U.S. to cancel weapon sales to Taiwan. And Trump could end up pressing Xi on allegations that China is helping Iran target U.S. forces in the Middle East. Meantime, the war in Iran is a hot topic at the UN General Assembly. And Ukraine's president is urging leaders to target Russia's revenues to stop their war efforts.
0: Iran's president, Masoud Pezeshkian, addressing the UN a day after President Trump told the General Assembly he had a decision to make on Iran.
2: Pezeshkian framed Iran as the victim. He held up photos of children that he said were killed by American and Israeli bombs. And he vowed that his country would never cede control of the Strait of Hormuz. As he began his address, a lone U.S. diplomat walked out. That action, considered the highest level diplomatic snub one can give here at the World Body.
0: Fox's Eric Shawn reporting at the UN. Ahead of the meeting Wednesday, Treasury Secretary Scott Bessent announced the trade deal between the U.S. and China, which was set to expire in November, has been extended now to January. Federal judge is ordering President Trump to restore White House access to journalists from CNN, MS Now, and Politico, saying his ban on the three media outlets was likely unconstitutional. U.S. District Judge Tim Kelly issuing his ruling after the media outlets filed a lawsuit contesting the ban instituted by the president September 18th. The judge ordering the Trump administration to reinstate the outlets' press access for the next 14 days. No comments from the White House. 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
4: I'm Senior Airman Maria Washler. In India, U.S. and Indian Army soldiers integrated on the M777 Alpha 2 and the Dhanush howitzer systems during Exercise Yuddha Abhyas 2026. Bilateral training with both armies' organic artillery systems helps both forces understand one another's capabilities. In Japan, members of the 18th Wing and local government officials conducted a joint tsunami evacuation drill across Kadena Air Base. A total of 87 local residents traveled to practice moving to higher ground under simulated disaster conditions. And in Korea, the Republic of Korea and U.S. Combined Forces Command hosted the 2026 ROC-U.S. Combined Warfighting Forum at the Defense Convention Center in Seoul, bringing together approximately 200 senior military leaders and experts to discuss combined warfighting approaches and capability development for the Korean Peninsula. This has been your Pacific Pulse. I'm Senior Airman Maria Washler.
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6: Thursday Night Football kicks off week three of the NFL as the Packers will be hosting the Falcons, and it all starts at 8:15 p.m. Eastern Time. In baseball, the Brewers took down the Phillies 4-1 for a franchise record 99th win, while the Marlins beat the Cubs 3-2. The Padres had a 5-1 win over the Dodgers in L.A., so San Diego has moved into the top wildcard spot with home field advantage in the wildcard round in the National League. They have a one-game lead over the Cubs and the Phillies with four games remaining. The Red Sox topped the Guardians 1-0, and the Royals held on 5-4 against the White Sox. Guardians have a one-game lead on the White Sox for the AL Central. The Mets outscored the Rangers 7-2, and the Mariners walked it off against the Astros 6-5 in 10 innings. Houston and Texas are tied once again for the AL West, and Houston holds the tiebreaker.
7: Top tracks. Trusted source.

0: into the crystal ball.
1: Okay, yeah, yeah.
0: You are riding a motorcycle overseas. A PCS, no?
1: Yeah.
0: Ah, but be warned. To ride safe, you must first become acquainted with the local riding environments and host country laws. Or else...
1: Or else what?
0: I see you passing cobblestones.
1: Oh, man, I passed cobblestones once. That hurt.
0: Not kidney stones, you moron. Cobblestones.
1: Oh.
0: Ah, Corporal Maminsky, I knew you would come to see the safety soothsayer. Sit, sit.
1: Wow, how did you know?
0: What? Look into the crystal ball.
1: Okay, yeah, yeah.
0: You are riding a motorcycle overseas. A PCS, no?
1: Yeah.
0: Ah, but be warned. To ride safe, you must first become acquainted with the local riding environments and host country laws. Or else...
1: Or else what?
0: I see you passing cobblestones.
1: Oh, man, I passed cobblestones once. That hurt.
0: Not kidney stones, you moron. Cobblestones.
1: Oh.
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Do your hair in the car. If nothing lasts forever, babe, then can we make a start?

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1: What are you up to?
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1: Yeah, I see your point. Oh, that's a good picture. It's that kid that beat you in soccer.
2: Whatever, man.
3: What you post on the internet can potentially be seen by not just those around you, but your family back home.
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5: I'm Senior Airman Maria Washler. In India, U.S. and Indian Army soldiers integrated on the M777 Alpha 2 and the Dhanush howitzer systems during Exercise Yuddha Abhyas 2026. Bilateral training with both armies' organic artillery systems helps both forces understand one another's capabilities. In Japan, members of the 18th Wing and local government officials conducted a joint tsunami evacuation drill across Kadena Air Base. A total of 87 local residents traveled to practice moving to higher ground under simulated disaster conditions. And in Korea, the Republic of Korea and U.S. Combined Forces Command hosted the 2026 ROC-U.S. Combined Warfighting Forum at the Defense Convention Center in Seoul, bringing together approximately 200 senior military leaders and experts to discuss combined warfighting approaches and capability development for the Korean Peninsula. This has been your Pacific Pulse. I'm Senior Airman Maria Washler.
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0: You thought you could leave so suddenly, eh, Pond?
1: But it was an important mission.
0: No matter. You had a lease, and for this indiscretion, you will now pay with your life.
2: Too bad James's lease didn't have a military clause, for that would have allowed him to legally terminate his lease and go on his mission without being penalized. For more information on leases, military clauses, and such, check with your housing office.
1: Laser schmazers. 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
3: So you're telling me that renting overseas is a lot like renting stateside?
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3: Example?
4: Well, some places, local governments says how much your rent can go up.
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3: 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Know what I'm saying?
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3: All right, I'm getting hungry. Royale with cheese.
5: Royale with cheese.
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0: Sherry, Preston. A ruling early this morning from a federal judge in the fight over the president's ban on three news outlets.
1: A judge has just ordered the Trump administration to reinstate the access for CNN, MS Now, and Politico. In a hearing Wednesday with both sides, he suggested the administration had not made a solid legal case for its ban.
0: NBC's Hannah Pataugh, no comment yet from the White House on the temporary restraining order, but President Trump has already indicated that he will appeal. The president getting ready for his summit with China's leader Xi Jinping after a rare welcome. ABC News Chief White House Correspondent Mary Bruce.
2: In an extraordinary gesture, President Trump and the First Lady traveling to Joint Base Andrews to personally welcome Chinese President Xi Jinping to the United States. Soldiers rolling out the red carpet, cannons assembled to fire off a salute, the president with a warm greeting, even as China supports Iran in its war against the United States.
0: Israel's Prime Minister Benjamin Netanyahu will address the UN General Assembly this afternoon, a day after a defiant speech from the president of Iran. The U.S. and Iran on the sidelines of the UN, oil prices jumping this morning, crude now back above $105 a barrel. Much of New Mexico absolutely waterlogged after monsoon-like rains. And ABC's Jersey Shore says a big storm is brewing in the east.
3: Lifeguards in Atlantic City patrolling the beaches, keeping swimmers out.
4: It's obviously not safe to swim at all. So, again, we're going to be out here. Tomorrow's supposed to be out of control, windy, a huge surf.
3: Drivers stranded on flooded streets this morning near Norfolk.
5: Came up on the median, and now I'm just, like, stuck.
3: The track of this nor'easter could bring it up into New York City and to Boston and sit off the coast for days.
0: A new blast, it could give an early warning on dozens of types of cancers getting the approval from an FDA advisory panel. The test deemed safe for those 50 and older. 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
6: This is your News in One. Reporting for AFN Europe, I'm Air Force Staff Sergeant Jan Valle. Empowering partners and sharing security. U.S. Africa Command co-hosted the Africa Senior Enlisted Leader Conference in Libreville, Gabon. The multi-day event brought together senior non-commissioned officers from 26 African partner nations, the U.S. and NATO, with an aim to strengthen professional development and build a highly capable enlisted corps. Commander of AFRICOM, Air Force General Davin Anderson, says developing an enlisted force capable of adapting to evolving security needs must focus on the individual needs of each country.
7: The non-commissioned officer corps is not a one-size-fits-all, but it is something valuable to every nation. The goal is to build a unique enlisted development plan that works for your force.
6: That was your News in One. I'm Air Force Staff Sergeant Jan Valle.
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9: Thursday night football kicks off week three of the NFL as the Packers will be hosting the Falcons, and it all starts at 8:15 p.m. Eastern time. In baseball, the Brewers took down the Phillies 4-1 for a franchise record 99th win, while the Marlins beat the Cubs 3-2. The Padres had a 5-1 win over the Dodgers in L.A., so San Diego has moved into the wildcard spot with home field advantage in the wildcard round in the National League. They have a one-game lead over the Cubs and the Phillies with four games remaining. The Red Sox topped the Guardians 1-0, and the Royals held on 5-4 against the White Sox. Guardians have a one-game lead on the White Sox for the AL Central. The Mets outscored the Rangers 7-2, and the Mariners walked it off against the Astros 6-5 in 10 innings. Houston and Texas are tied once again for the AL West, and Houston holds the tiebreaker.
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0: Welcome back to Daily Reflections. In the studio with me is motocross world champion Ricky Gavin. Ricky, what do you do to reflect your innermost self?
1: Well, I wear reflective tape on my motorcycle gear to increase my visibility to other motorists.
0: Let's reflect on that.
1: For real? Like I was saying, it's important that other drivers can see motorcycles.
0: See your inner self?
1: I want to keep my inner self inside. That's why I want other drivers to see my outer self.
0: Outer self reflection.
2: And on your left there, you'll see neon limits, where in 2002, Ralph Edwards tripped over and unplugged the DJ's power cables during a request. And on the right there, that is stroke.
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9: I'm Chairman Maria Washler. In India, U.S. and Indian Army soldiers integrated on the M777 Alpha 2 and the Dhanush howitzer systems during Exercise Yuddha Abhyas 2026. Bilateral training with both armies' organic artillery systems helps both forces understand one another's capabilities. In Japan, members of the 18th Wing and local government officials conducted a joint tsunami evacuation drill across Kadena Air Base. A total of 87 local residents traveled to practice moving to higher ground under simulated disaster conditions. And in Korea, the Republic of Korea and U.S. Combined Forces Command hosted the 2026 ROC-U.S. Combined Warfighting Forum at the Defense Convention Center in Seoul, bringing together approximately 200 senior military leaders and experts to discuss combined warfighting approaches and capability development for the Korean Peninsula. This has been your Pacific Pulse. I'm Senior Airman Maria Washler.
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0: Hi there. My daughter and I have been asked to say a few words about family communication. Say hi, Alexa.
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0: It's a big day of diplomacy at the White House. I'm Dave Anthony, Fox News. China's president will be there for talks and a state dinner. That's the fanfare for Xi Jinping when he landed last night, and President Trump greeted him at Joint Base Andrews, and Xi will get another warm welcome today.
1: There will be a military review at the Rose Garden. The demonstrations are expected to close with a B-2 Spirit and four F-22 Raptors. Xi will likely relish in the optics as the two leaders try to stabilize a relationship that has, at times, been marked by tension. There have already been some developments on the trade truce that the U.S. and China struck last year. It was supposed to end in November.
0: And instead, it's been going on another 2 months. That's Fox's Madeline Rivera. Another world leader will get the spotlight today at the United Nations. Israel's Prime Minister Benjamin Netanyahu will address the General Assembly. And Israeli Ambassador to the U.S. Danny Danone just told Fox Iran will be a big topic.
2: I expect surprises. The Prime Minister prepared for this speech, and he will actually speak about the accomplishments, what we did so far, but also about what's happening today with Iran and what we have to do in order to ensure they are not capable of obtaining nuclear warheads.
0: This is the day after Ukraine's leader, President Volodymyr Zelensky, spoke at the UN and made news, saying two North Korean soldiers who were helping Russia wage war have been handed over to South Korea.
3: The two soldiers were captured in Russia's Kursk region last year, saying one of the men tried to kill himself when he was detained. President Zelensky using this incident to urge world leaders to help end the conflict.
4: They drill into them that they must die, no matter what. Do you really want to give such a force more time to learn how to wage war?
3: North Korea has sent thousands of troops to aid Russia's war in Ukraine, along with large quantities of weapons.
0: That's Fox's Jonathan Savage. 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
5: This day in Army history, September 11th, 1777. The Battle of Brandywine took place in Pennsylvania during the Revolutionary War, while the British Army, under the command of General William Howe, marched towards Philadelphia. General Washington deployed his army along Brandywine Creek to stop them. The British right wing deployed to fix Washington's attention, while the left wing executed a wide flanking maneuver to attack from behind. Once Washington realized the enemy's main effort, he ordered Major General Nathaniel Greene to lead two brigades to defend that position. Although outflanked by a numerically superior force, the American army avoided destruction and retreated in good order. The British, however, continued its advance and occupied Philadelphia, the largest city and seat of the Continental Congress. For more information about the Army's proud history, go to history.army.mil.
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7: Thursday Night Football kicks off week three of the NFL as the Packers will be hosting the Falcons, and it all starts at 8:15 p.m. Eastern Time. In baseball, the Brewers took down the Phillies 4-1 for a franchise record 99th win, while the Marlins beat the Cubs 3-2. The Padres had a 5-1 win over the Dodgers in L.A., so San Diego has moved into the top wildcard spot with home field advantage in the wildcard round in the National League. They have a one-game lead over the Cubs and the Phillies with four games remaining. The Red Sox topped the Guardians 1-0, and the Royals held on 5-4 against the White Sox. Guardians have a one-game lead on the White Sox for the AL Central. The Mets outscored the Rangers 7-2, and the Mariners walked it off against the Astros 6-5 in 10 innings. Houston and Texas are tied once again for the AL West, and Houston holds the tiebreaker.
8: Yeah! AFN the Eagle.
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0: Back in the day, there wasn't a code I couldn't crack or a password I couldn't figure out. All I had to know were a few personal details. Your name, birth date, anniversaries. Sometimes all I had to do was type in password. That's brilliant. But now you're doing this whole unique password thing. Well, congratulations. You've made my job a real pain in the...
1: 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You'll be glad you did.
2: 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Really? 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We had to go around whispering to each other just to communicate. 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My brother's here. 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
4: 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Reporting for AFN Europe, I'm Air Force Staff Sergeant Jan Valle. 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U.S. Africa Command co-hosted the Africa Senior Enlisted Leader Conference in Libreville, Gabon. The multi-day event brought together senior non-commissioned officers from 26 African partner nations, the U.S. and NATO, with an aim to strengthen professional development and build a highly capable enlisted corps. Commander of AFRICOM, Air Force General Davin Anderson, says developing an enlisted force capable of adapting to evolving security needs must focus on the individual needs of each country.
5: The non-commissioned officer corps is not a one-size-fits-all, but it is something valuable to every nation. The goal is to build a unique enlisted development plan that works for your force.
4: That was your News in One. I'm Air Force Staff Sergeant Jan Valle.
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0: homesick, a little homesick, a little homesick, somebody.
1: 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But in reality, this may contribute to more exhaustion and stress. 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So get out there and do something. 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
3: I'm Colonel Nick Hague, Space Force Guardian and NASA astronaut. When I launched to the International Space Station on a NASA mission as part of the astronaut program, I was away from home for 171 days. But even on orbit, connection matters. Thanks to the American Forces Network, I stayed in touch with news, sports, and the little things that make the station feel like home. Wherever duty takes us, even into space, staying connected keeps us grounded. Semper Supra.

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2: From ABC News, I'm Sherry Preston. An order from a federal judge for the Trump administration to restore White House access to the three media outlets that President Trump once banned. ABC's Hannah Pataugh has more details on the overnight legal action.
3: A federal judge ordering the Trump administration to restore White House access to three news organizations banned by the president. The judge granted CNN, MS Now, and Politico a temporary restraining order, and their revoked press credentials must be returned immediately. Trump had complained of negative news coverage. An attorney for the media outlets argued that the ban was a direct assault on the First Amendment.
2: Israeli Prime Minister Benjamin Netanyahu addressing the UN General Assembly this afternoon. There are expected to be demonstrations both for and against his appearance. Chinese President Xi Jinping welcomed to Washington personally by President Trump and the First Lady on the tarmac. Tonight he will be the guest of honor at a state dinner, says ABC Chief White House Correspondent Mary Bruce.
4: With Xi's arrival and Trump's extraordinary greeting, the Republican chairman of the Senate Armed Services Committee sounding the alarm.
5: Our commander-in-chief should keep in mind that his guest is a brutal, unelected, and oppressive dictator whose massive military arsenal is aimed directly at the United States of America.
4: Trump has brushed off those concerns, consistently heaping praise on Xi.
6: You're a great leader.
2: A nor'easter bearing down on the eastern seaboard. ABC's Trish Hartman is along the Jersey Shore.
7: Blustery conditions down the shore kept many people off the beach. Over the next few days, officials are expecting tidal flooding that will likely block some roads and are encouraging folks to move their cars to higher ground.
2: Parts of the shore could get 6 to 12 foot waves. Much of New Mexico is still under a flood watch, especially areas left vulnerable to mud flows by recent wildfires. Monsoon rains have been pummeling cities like Albuquerque and Santa Fe. 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
9: I'm Senior Airman Maria Washler. In India, U.S. and Indian Army soldiers integrated on the M777 Alpha 2 and the Dhanush howitzer systems during Exercise Yuddha Abhyas 2026. Bilateral training with both armies' organic artillery systems helps both forces understand one another's capabilities. In Japan, members of the 18th Wing and local government officials conducted a joint tsunami evacuation drill across Kadena Air Base. A total of 87 local residents traveled to practice moving to higher ground under simulated disaster conditions. And in Korea, the Republic of Korea and U.S. Combined Forces Command hosted the 2026 ROC-U.S. Combined Warfighting Forum at the Defense Convention Center in Seoul, bringing together approximately 200 senior military leaders and experts to discuss combined warfighting approaches and capability development for the Korean Peninsula. This has been your Pacific Pulse. I'm Senior Airman Maria Washler.
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11: Thursday Night Football kicks off week 3 of the NFL as the Packers will be hosting the Falcons, and it all starts at 8:15 p.m. Eastern Time. In baseball, the Brewers took down the Phillies 4-1 for a franchise record 99th win, while the Marlins beat the Cubs 3-2. The Padres had a 5-1 win over the Dodgers in L.A., so San Diego has moved into the top wildcard spot with home field advantage in the wildcard round in the National League. They have a 1-game lead over the Cubs and the Phillies with 4 games remaining. The Red Sox topped the Guardians 1-0, and the Royals held on 5-4 against the White Sox. Guardians have a 1-game lead on the White Sox for the AL Central. The Mets outscored the Rangers 7-2, and the Mariners walked it off against the Astros 6-5 in 10 innings. Houston and Texas are tied once again for the AL West, and Houston holds the tiebreaker.
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0: Yeah, AFN, the Eagle.
13: Thank you.

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1: And if you hear this on the go on your back, go on your knees, baby, shake it to the max. 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
1: New tour, new town. 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Pointing them in the direction of school and community activities will help them find their own niche, too, and give them a sense that they're actively involved and not just along for the ride. It can be a real jungle out there when duty calls for a move. But before you do this, remember that with your kids, it's monkey see, monkey do.
2: Federal newscast, the Marine Corps says it will pay troops $450 a month while they're engaged in or exposed to enemy fire. That's the legal cap and double what Marines currently receive for hostile fire pay. The service is also increasing imminent danger pay by $50 to $275 per month. It's the first major combat pay bump in more than two decades. The Defense Department is changing the promotion process for eligible colonels and Navy captains.
3: Defense Secretary Pete Hegseth said Tuesday the Pentagon will launch the Joint Warfighter Evaluation that will test officers' ability to lead troops on the battlefield.
4: Our troops deserve commanders chosen by proven competence, not paper credentials.
3: Hegseth tapped the Deputy Chief of Staff to the Undersecretary of Defense for Personnel to lead the effort a year ago. Anastasia Obis, Federal News Network.
2: Find these stories and more at federalnewsnetwork.com. I'm Eric White.

0: 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Going to meetings, writing reports, running the kids around. Before you know it, you're overwhelmed. Are you scheduling any leisure time for yourself? Well, why not? Schedule some time for you. It is an important part leading a healthy life. 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
2: They have a lot to talk about. I'm Dave Anthony, Fox News. When China's leader Xi Jinping goes to the White House in about 2 hours for talks with President Trump and then a state dinner. And before all that, a temporary trade truce has been extended. Treasury Secretary Scott Bessent tells Fox.
3: Was scheduled to end on November 10th. That is going to be extended until January 10th to give us more time to see what we can do on the economic front.
2: And Fox's Peter Ducey reports from the White House there's tension on other issues too.
4: When it comes to Taiwan, which the United States has a strategically ambiguous policy towards, but might defend in the event of a Chinese invasion. Xi says Taiwan is the core of his core interests when it comes to democracy and human rights. Xi is saying that China's political system and human rights record cannot be challenged.
2: Artificial intelligence will also be on the agenda as the two countries race for dominance, developing AI. Republican Senator Steve Daines tells the Fox News Rundown podcast.
5: We lead right now in terms of capabilities on these frontier models, but where we're behind is in adoption of AI. We're ranked 24th by Stanford. China's ranked second behind the UAE. So this is all about ensuring that we have the right kind of guardrails in place, but not inhibiting innovation.
2: Adding to the worry of AI doing things on its own, Australia's prime minister is critical of OpenAI after one of the company's artificial agents hacked into Australia's government healthcare portal. Israel's prime minister Benjamin Netanyahu will speak at the UN today discussing the Iran conflict and Gaza, where he's accused of genocide and the deaths of Palestinians in Israel's war against Hamas. Before leaving for New York, Netanyahu said in a video he will
6: defend the state of Israel and IDF soldiers from the podium of the United Nations. You hear the terrible lies being spread there and elsewhere around the world.
2: The day after Ukraine's president urged world leaders in his speech at the UN to put more sanctions on Russia, a new Russian bombardment on Ukraine overnight left at least 8 civilians dead. America's listen.
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9: Thursday Night Football kicks off week 3 of the NFL as the Packers will be hosting the Falcons, and it all starts at 8:15 p.m. Eastern Time. In baseball, the Brewers took down the Phillies 4-1 for a franchise record 99th win, while the Marlins beat the Cubs 3-2. The Padres had a 5-1 win over the Dodgers in L.A., so San Diego has moved into the top wildcard spot with home field advantage in the wildcard round in the National League. They have a 1-game lead over the Cubs and the Phillies with 4 games remaining. The Red Sox topped the Guardians 1-0, and the Royals held on 5-4 against the White Sox. Guardians have a 1-game lead on the White Sox for the AL Central. The Mets outscored the Rangers 7-2, and the Mariners walked it off against the Astros 6-5 in 10 innings. Houston and Texas are tied once again for the AL West, and Houston holds the tiebreaker.
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4: Good afternoon, Naples. This is Petty Officer Santiago Navarro, a.k.a. DJ the Don. It is 2:07 and you're tuned to 97.3 The Eagle, serving America's best. And I hope you're looking forward to another awesome hour of community events and information. And let's not forget your favorite hits. I'm about to deliver you some wonderful hype because here at NSA Naples, we thrive on hype. We absolutely love hype. How would you like to put your North Face bag to good use this coming November in a nice little trip here locally in Italy, where you're going to have the opportunity to lay your hand on all the sweet stuff you can get your hands of? I'm talking about a certain sweet stuff that makes countries like Belgium and Switzerland internationally recognizable. That trip is coming up for you your way in just a bit. Let's start off with a little bit of Sugar Ray. Fly.

Don't be a couch potato this November 14th and 15th. And head on over to the Chocolate Festival in Perugia. This, like I said, this November 14th to 15th, courtesy of USO. USO is taking you to the Chocolate Factory in Perugia on the 14th, and you're going to have all the opportunity to lay your hands on all the chocolate you can get. And then the following day, after one overnight in a three-star hotel, the following day, you are going to get a guided tour of Assisi. So this is an all-inclusive bus trip. It includes full bus transportation, one night in a three-star hotel. You don't have to worry about breakfast and dinner because each day it's going to be provided for you. The only thing you have to worry about during the actual travel days are lunch. And then, of course, there's a guided tour of Assisi and admission fee to the festival. This just sounds like a wonderful opportunity that you cannot pass up on. And you know what I've noticed? A lot of people go to Tuscany. A lot of people go to Rome, Milan, Venice, stuff like that. I feel like Umbria, the region of Umbria where Perugia and Assisi are located, it doesn't get as much hype globally. It's not a globally recognized region around the world. Like, I don't hear about people pouring in from all over the world to come see Umbria. So you can now have the opportunity to enjoy some chocolate and also put Umbria on the map and recommend it to your friends later on. So check out more details on this trip on S&G Tours in partnership with the USO of Naples.

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0: Ready, set, AFN Go! 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
5: 629-4466?
0: Yeah, but they require 3 days to process the request.
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0: Yeah, maybe I should have called sooner.
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0: before you go, there's something I want you to have.
1: Oh, it's beautiful. But wait a minute, isn't this?
0: Yeah, yes it is.
1: But I thought the old lady dropped it into the ocean in the air.
0: Well, baby, I went down and got it for you.

0: innocent.
1: Happy heavenly birthday to F. Scott Fitzgerald, the famous, genius, author behind the book, The Great Gatsby. So he was born in St. Paul, Minnesota, but he later grew up in New York State, primarily in Buffalo, and attended prep school in New Jersey. He first started off with his book, a commercially successful book, The Side of Paradise. That novel became a cultural sensation, cemented his reputation as one of the most eminent writers of the decade. And he had further success with his second novel, The Beautiful and the Damned, in 1922, which further propelled him into the cultural elite. And then, to maintain his affluent lifestyle, he wrote numerous stories for magazines such as the Saturday Evening Post, Collier's Weekly, and Esquire. He also frequented Europe during this period, where he befriended modernist writers and artists of the Lost Generation expatria community, including Ernest Hemingway. And then his third novel, the one you most know as The Great Gatsby, received generally favorable reviews, but at the time of its release was a commercial failure, selling fewer than 23,000 copies in its first year. But despite its lackluster review, The Great Gatsby is hailed by some literary critics as the first great American novel. And then he finished his last completed novel, Tender as the Night, in 1934. After that, he would go on to take care of his wife because of her medical issues. But that is today in American history. Happy birthday to you, F. Scott Fitzgerald.

0: I am Petty Officer Andrew McPeak. On this edition of the AFN Naples Report, USS Jason Dunham arrives in Cyprus, and NATO Chiefs of Defense meet in Copenhagen. Recently, the Arleigh Burke-class guided missile destroyer, USS Jason Dunham, completed a scheduled port visit in Limassol, Cyprus. The visit demonstrated the U.S. Navy's commitment to working alongside regional allies and partners to ensure maritime security and regional stability. During the port call, sailors had the opportunity to step off the ship, engage with local community, and experience the rich cultural heritage of Cyprus. Here's Petty Officer Bryant Lang reading a quote from Commander Andrew Marsh, the ship's commanding officer.
1: Our visit to Limassol was an important opportunity to strengthen our relationship with Cyprus and reinforce the partnerships that contribute to security and stability throughout the region.
0: In Copenhagen, NATO's highest military authority convened for their annual military committee conference. Admiral Giuseppe Cavo Dragon and 32 Allied Chiefs of Defense discussed strengthening the Allies' collective deterrence, defense innovation, and ongoing support for Ukraine. The leaders focused on delivering real capabilities to the forces and pushing the defense industry to deliver with speed and scale. The committee also reaffirmed its readiness to defend all Allied territory against reckless hybrid activities. Additionally, Germany's General Karsten Brojor was elected to be the next chair of the NATO Military Committee starting in the summer of 2027. To find out more about USS Jason Dunham arrives in Cyprus, visit c6f.navy.mil. And NATO Chiefs of Defense meet in Copenhagen, visit nato.int. And as always, stay tuned right here on 97.3 The Eagle. That's the AFN Naples Report. I'm Petty Officer Andrew Keith. For every watch, every shift, every

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1: It is that time of the hour. It is 2:36 right now, and the weather outside, it is a high of 80 degrees, and later expect a low 54. For the next couple days, tomorrow, Friday, it's going to be nice and pleasant, high of 80, sunny and warm, possibly, and a low 70, 58. And Saturday, high of 79 and a low of 56. Funny it says sunny here on Friday because earlier I saw a chance of showers. But anyway, let's go on to our exchange rate. 1 euro right now is going to get you $1.11.

Spend your Thanksgiving in a nice, beautiful alpine pipe dream. If you want to head up north for Thanksgiving, I have a golden opportunity for you coming up next. You're going to get to see Italy and even cross into a different country on this trip. That is coming your way right after this song. Stay tuned.

0: Pack your bags and head up to the friendly Alpine North this coming Thanksgiving weekend. USO has planning the trip with S&G Tours to the beautiful Trentino region in the very far north of Italy. On the first day, you're going to visit the town of Trento and get to experience its beautiful Christmas market. The following day, you're going to check out Innsbruck, Austria, and then back across the border to the Italian city of Murano. And then the following day, you're going to visit Trento one more time and then Vipiteno. So you're going to have opportunity to explore four to five different towns with one thing in common: their beautiful Alpine culture and their Christmas markets. You cannot go wrong with Christmas markets. I absolutely love these. Walking in the midst of a Christmas market. I had the opportunity to do that when I was in Strasbourg in 2024, and it was absolutely charming. This is an all-inclusive trip and includes a whole bunch of stuff that I would like you to check for yourself if I have piqued your interest today. Check out the details on S&G Tours, courtesy of USO, and in partnership with the USO of Naples.
1: 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Baby, how you feeling? 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
1: Every night, every single night, this guy stays up late blasting his music while I'm trying to sleep. Doesn't he know about the NSA Naples quiet hours?
2: Hey man, how's it going?
1: How's it going? I'm trying to sleep and you're blasting music.
2: Oh, sorry. Hold on.
1: Don't you know that quiet hours are from 11 p.m. to 6 a.m.?
2: Oh, I'm sorry. I'll be better about that.
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Would you look at that? The hour is officially done. This is Petty Officer Santiago Navarro, a.k.a. DJ The Don. If you are in up for an adventure, well, stay tuned for next hour because I have a wonderful opportunity for you to visit this cafe themed after a famous children's book series that, by the way, is mostly associated with the UK, Italy, not so much. So this is a little bit unexpected and unique. And if you love this book series, then you may definitely want to attend this trip. That is coming up for you next hour. You're listening to 97.3 The Eagle, serving America's best. Here is Take the Long Way Home by Supertramp. Coming up after this song, it's your top of the hour news and your sports.

0: Sherry Preston. A nor'easter bearing down on the Northeast. From the Carolinas up through Boston, a developing storm is expected to cause big problems this weekend. ABC's Whit Johnson is on the Jersey Shore.
1: Millions are bracing for the impact of this nor'easter. Strong winds, heavy rain, high surf that could last for days. Power outages are expected. And we've seen some coastal flooding in places like Ocean City, New Jersey. Some homes and businesses cut off. Other communities like Atlantic City, New Jersey, closing down the beaches, preventing people from going into the water and warning about those life-threatening rip currents. Officials worry conditions could only get worse into the weekend as a full moon is expected to boost the high tides for the entire East Coast.
0: A federal judge issuing a temporary restraining order restoring press access to CNN, MS Now, and Politico, the three news outlets President Trump tried to ban. Here's ABC's Mary Bruce.
2: This morning, a lawyer for the three media organizations calling this a, quote, strong ruling vindicating freedom of the press, due process, and the rule of law. This move is just temporary, however, allowing them to regain access while litigation proceeds.
0: But despite what that judge ruled, a CNN reporter was turned away at the White House today. A CNN photographer had their press pass confiscated. Politico says it was also turned away. First of its kind AI breach.
3: Just hours after the leaders of OpenAI and Anthropic made a plea to the United Nations for global cooperation to rein in AI, we learned about a concerning new incident. An AI agent did not follow human directions and hacked into Australia's health department website in the first known case of an AI hack on a government-run site.
0: ABC's Elizabeth Schulze, amid much talk about AI in both the U.S. and China, tech moguls like Mark Zuckerberg and Jeff Bezos are expected to attend a state dinner at the White House tonight honoring Chinese President Xi Jinping. You're listening to ABC News.
4: This is your News in One. Reporting for AFN Europe, I'm Air Force Staff Sergeant Jan Valle. Empowering partners and sharing security. U.S. Africa Command co-hosted the Africa Senior Enlisted Leader Conference in Libreville, Gabon. The multi-day event brought together senior non-commissioned officers from 26 African partner nations, the U.S. and NATO, with an aim to strengthen professional development and build a highly capable enlisted corps. Commander of AFRICOM, Air Force General Davin Anderson, says developing an enlisted force capable of adapting to evolving security needs must focus on the individual needs of each country.
5: The non-commissioned officer corps is not a one-size-fits-all, but it is something valuable to every nation. The goal is to build a unique enlisted development plan that works for your force.
4: That was your News in One. I'm Air Force Staff Sergeant Jan Valle.
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7: Thursday Night Football kicks off week three of the NFL as the Packers will be hosting the Falcons, and it all starts at 8:15 p.m. Eastern Time. In baseball, the Brewers took down the Phillies 4-1 for a franchise record 99th win, while the Marlins beat the Cubs 3-2. The Padres had a 5-1 win over the Dodgers in L.A., so San Diego has moved into the top wildcard spot with home field advantage in the wildcard round in the National League. They have a one-game lead over the Cubs and the Phillies with four games remaining. The Red Sox topped the Guardians 1-0, and the Royals held on 5-4 against the White Sox. Guardians have a one-game lead on the White Sox for the AL Central. The Mets outscored the Rangers 7-2, and the Mariners walked it off against the Astros 6-5 in 10 innings. Houston and Texas are tied once again for the AL West, and Houston holds the tiebreaker.
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4: Good afternoon, Naples. Petty Officer Santiago Navarro, a.k.a. DJ the Don. It is 3:07 and you're tuned to 97.3 The Eagle, serving America's best. You know, opportunities here never dry up. There's always opportunities for you to get out there and explore this beautiful, precious part of the world. And in close proximity, too. You don't have to travel too far. If you want, but there's also some wonderful things to look forward to and explore within an hour, within 2 hours, stuff like that. These are possibly two of the Amalfi Coast's biggest jewels. And if you've been meaning to visit this place, but you haven't quite done so already, well, this is your opportunity to visit this beautiful region, perched over a very steep cliff. So I don't know how people who live there do it every day. That trip opportunity is coming up for you in just a bit, but here is Police by Roxanne. Roxanne by Police, I'm sorry.

If you haven't seen these beautiful Southern Italian jewels, well, consider it now, because Saturday, October 10th, USO is going to be taking you to the cities of Amalfi and Positano. So you're going to start your day off in Salerno. From Salerno, you're going to catch the ferry to reach Amalfi, easily the centerpiece of the Amalfi coast. You're going to have the opportunity to explore leisure and enjoy a tasty lunch. A tasty lunch, which I most recently enjoyed at the city of Amalfi, because I took my mother-in-law there 2 weeks ago. I enjoyed some nice vongole pasta and some, calamari. Yeah, and then after that, you are going to take a stop to the mesmerizing town of Positano, the very popular picturesque village on a cliffside. It's easily one of the most Instagrammable cities in the world. And you're going to continue your shopping spree over there and admire the beauty of the town and its many shops. So this is an all-inclusive package. It includes bus transportation to and from, guided tour of Amalfi and Positano, and of course, the ferry boat ticket that takes you from Salerno all the way to Amalfi. If you want to know more about this awesome deal, check out SNG Tours Facebook page in partnership with the USO.

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7: This is Master Chief Petty Officer of the Navy, John Perryman, and you are listening to AFN Naples, serving America's best.

Hey, if you're not doing too well in your history class, well, be sure to ask me for help and I will tutor you after class. Speaking of which, I'm going to talk to you about another wonderful historical event. So in 1877, there was the Battle of the Black Sea between the Ottoman Empire and the Russian Empire. So during this time period, the Ottoman Empire held total naval superiority of the Black Sea at the start of the war. Russia, on the other hand, did not have a very big navy, especially because they were defeated in the Crimean War in 1853. But there are some important things that you have to note of in the Battle of the Black Sea. The Russians relied on improvised armed merchant steamships and also introduced some of the first sea mines, as well as steam launches equipped with early locomotive and torpedoes. So this is the first time in history that we're seeing sea mines and torpedoes, which will later become characteristics of bigger wars later down the future. And even today, we are definitely, those are very like big components of our, the modern battlefield. I mean, I personally have taken photos of STG's, moving torpedoes on the USS Shiloh. So I know what I'm talking about. If you want to know more about naval history, well, tune in every hour because I know a lot about history and it's something that interests me. So that is today in naval history. Let's get back to the music. Here is Natasha Bedingfield.

0: Seaman Apprentice Christy Valenzuela. On this edition of the AFN Naples Report, USS Mount Whitney hosts Swedish Ambassador in Gaeta, and USAG Rhineland Faults hosts motorcycle safety ride. The USS Mount Whitney recently hosted Karin Maria Hoogland, Swedish Ambassador of Italy, and a Swedish delegation comprised of more than 20 personnel for a comprehensive ship tour in Gaeta, Italy. The visit included discussions between the Swedish delegation and U.S. naval leadership aboard Mount Whitney to reaffirm shared commitments to transatlantic security, cooperative engagement, and collective defense. During the tour, participants observed the ship's sophisticated command, control, communications, computers, and intelligence architecture. Here's a quote from Petty Officer Karis Battle, reading a quote from Captain Harry Evans, commanding officer aboard USS Mount Whitney.
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0: U.S. Army Garrison Ansbach recently held a motorcycle safety ride, hosting riders from the Kaiserslautern military community and other participating organizations. The motorcycle safety ride started with a briefing at a classroom in Baumholder Kaserne, where the riders had assembled. Speakers included representatives from the Garrison Safety Office, along with a couple motorcycle mentors. Here's a quote from Andres Reda, Contract Management Support Officer at U.S. Army Garrison Rhineland Faults, and I quote, "The purpose of the motorcycle mentor and safety ride is to foster a culture of safety, enhance rider skills, and ensure that all riders and their equipment comply with the Army and USAREURAF regulations to help prevent motorcycle-related incidents." End quote. 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I'm Seaman Apprentice Christy Valenzuela.
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1: It is that time of the hour. It is 3:34 right now, and the weather outside, currently it's nice and pleasant, high of 79, and later expect a low of 74. Tomorrow, chance of showers in the morning, high of 78 and a low of 58. And Saturday, sunny and warm, high of 79 and a low of 56. Currently, your freight exchange rate, 1 euro is going to get you $1.11.

So apparently I did not know about this, and maybe you don't know about it either, but apparently Italy has a city of witches called Benevento, and you now have the opportunity to visit it October 24th on a Saturday. The witches of the world have gathered in this very special place by an ancient walnut tree. During this trip, you're going to have the opportunity to feel its vibe and hear the stories. And then you're going to come with tour guides to have a special taste of the local liquor, Strega. And afterwards, there's going to be some... you're going to go to a Harry Potter-themed pub where you can enjoy a meal of your choosing and possibly take in a little drink or two responsibly. So this trip is happening October 24th on Saturday, and it's all-inclusive. You're going to get transportation to and from, group leader assistance, and a guided tour of the city of Benevento, as well as tasting of local liquor and chocolate. And you're also going to... This trip is also going to give you a reserve seat at the so-called Harry Potter-themed pub. So if you want to check out more details on this awesome fall trip, well, check out SNG Tours in partnership with the USO. It is called the Witches of Benevento and Harry Potter Pub. The two go so well and well together because, of course, Harry Potter is associated with witches and wizards.

0: Hey, do you want to go for a bike ride around base?
1: Yeah, let's go.
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1: Right? I'm glad I was being safe.
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This is DJ The Don, a.k.a. Petty Officer Santiago Navarro. That is it for this hour. And I know you've been thinking lately, why does DJ The Don talk so much about travel opportunities and trips? After all, I do love travel, and I would love to share that love of travel with you and try to convince you. But next hour, we're going to be a little bit, we're going to be deviating away from that and present to you, I'm going to present to you an opportunity for your child to learn a sport. A sport that just happens to be very globally popular. The most popular sport here in Italy, Europe, and many parts of the world. And your child has the opportunity now to take up that sport from a very young age. That is coming up for you next hour. You are listening to 97.3 The Eagle, serving America's best. Here is After the Fire by... Here is After the Fire, Der Kommissar. Coming up after this, it's your top of the hour news and your sports. Don't go away.

0: He's about to arrive with much fanfare. I'm Dave Anthony, Fox News. The red carpet out at the White House for Chinese leader Xi Jinping, who will hold talks with President Trump before a state dinner.
1: And the president's got AI on the mind. We know that because first thing this morning, he posted a big day with President Xi of China. Super intelligence will be a big topic of discussion, but I want to leave it exactly where it is. That is China's position. Also, our guardrail is the DOJ. The DOJ recently has been busy trying to keep China in line on this. Last month, an FBI and NSA advisory accused Chinese AI companies of aggressively stealing American IP.
0: That's Fox's Peter Doocy at the White House. The two leaders also expected to address trade after extending a temporary truce to January and Taiwan amid fears China may try to invade the island. President Trump may also bring up reports of Chinese help to Iran targeting Americans in the ongoing conflict. Israel's Prime Minister Benjamin Netanyahu will also talk about Iran and its nuclear threats in his address to the United Nations General Assembly later today.
2: The Prime Minister understand that sometimes you have to come with facts, with numbers, with pictures, and tell the story.
0: Israeli Ambassador to the UN, Danny Danone, tells Fox.
2: The circus, you know, the leaders coming and blaming Israel for everything, ignoring Iran, ignoring Hamas, ignoring all the radicals.
0: And as the Iran conflict rages on, an update on an American warship and its long, controversial deployment that finally ended last month.
3: Acting Navy Secretary Hung Cao says eight Navy personnel with the USS Abraham Lincoln Carrier Strike Group attempted suicide during its deployment in the Middle East. Democratic Senator Kirsten Gillibrand received the response after asking about suicide attempts, mental health resources, and living conditions on the Lincoln, which left San Diego last November. Cao says one sailor went overboard in early August and was recovered, while another attempted to jump in March and was stopped by his shipmates.
0: That's Fox's Tanya J. Powers. 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
5: I'm Senior Airman Maria Washler. In India, U.S. and Indian Army soldiers integrated on the M777 Alpha 2 and the Dhanush howitzer systems during Exercise Yuddha Abhyas 2026. Bilateral training with both armies' organic artillery systems helps both forces understand one another's capabilities. In Japan, members of the 18th Wing and local government officials conducted a joint tsunami evacuation drill across Kadena Air Base. A total of 87 local residents traveled to practice moving to higher ground under simulated disaster conditions. And in Korea, the Republic of Korea and U.S. Combined Forces Command hosted the 2026 ROC-U.S. Combined Warfighting Forum at the Defense Convention Center in Seoul, bringing together approximately 200 senior military leaders and experts to discuss combined warfighting approaches and capability development for the Korean Peninsula. This has been your Pacific Pulse. I'm Senior Airman Maria Washler.
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7: Thursday Night Football kicks off week 3 of the NFL as the Packers will be hosting the Falcons, and it all starts at 8:15 p.m. Eastern Time. In baseball, the Brewers took down the Phillies 4-1 for a franchise record 99th win, while the Marlins beat the Cubs 3-2. The Padres had a 5-1 win over the Dodgers in L.A., so San Diego has moved into the top wildcard spot with home field advantage in the wildcard round in the National League. They have a one-game lead over the Cubs and the Phillies with four games remaining. The Red Sox topped the Guardians 1-0, and the Royals held on 5-4 against the White Sox. Guardians have a one-game lead on the White Sox for the AL Central. The Mets outscored the Rangers 7-2, and the Mariners walked it off against the Astros 6-5 in 10 innings. Houston and Texas are tied once again for the AL West, and Houston holds the tiebreaker.
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0: You can dodge a wrench, you can dodge a ball.
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4: Good afternoon, Naples. This is Petty Officer Santiago Navarro, a.k.a. DJ the Don. So how's it crack-a-lacking? So thankful that you have decided to take some time out of your busy day to tune into 97.3 The Eagle, serving America's best. Time is now 4:08, and we are going to explore this hour thoroughly in and out. See, explore some of the things that are going on around us. September and October seem to be the peak season for awareness months and notable causes. And make no exception, 2026 is one of those months that are bringing light to certain causes. And there is an event that I think you would find very handy. If you happen to be into fitness, like to run specifically, well, I think this event you will enjoy very much. In support of certain noble causes that I like, that's how I like to coin that term. That is coming up for you in just a bit, but here is Umbrella by Rihanna first.

Hey, don't forget there is a 5K run walk next week called Step 4 for Prevention, and it's bringing to light three noble causes: suicide, sexual assault, and domestic violence awareness. Show the community that you are care and invested in bringing attention to these movements. It's happening Wednesday, September 30th, which is this coming Wednesday, in Central Park and Support Site. You're going to arrive at 4 p.m., register and check in, and then there's going to be opening remarks from NSA Naples leadership and a proclamation signing. And then, a quarter to five, you're going to have a dynamic warm-up courtesy of MWR, and the run itself kicks off at 5 on the dot. After you're done with the run, there's going to be a prize giveaway at 5:45 p.m. So you're doing something noble, and you're also potentially winning some prizes at the same time. So if you want to know more about this, check out the details on NSA Naples MWR's Facebook page.

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Today in American history, the Mexican-American War was being fought in 1846. And one particular thing happened. In September 1846, the surrender of the city of Monterrey in northern Mexico occurred after U.S. forces led by General Zachary Taylor, who, by the way, would later go on to become the president, defeated the Mexican army in a fierce three-day urban battle during the Mexican-American War. So the Mexican-American War was fought between Mexico and the U.S. over certain territories that belonged to Mexico that the U.S. was looking to acquire. And of course, Mexico definitely lost a lot of territory and U.S. gained a lot. Texas, Arizona, New Mexico, California, stuff like that. So after heavy urban combat, September 24th, the Mexican side surrendered. And there was an armistice. There was a ceasefire, and the Ampudia requested a ceasefire and surrendered the city in exchange for an 8-week armistice. And Mexican troops were allowed to march out of the city with their personal weapons and a small field artillery battery. So that is today in American history.

0: Petty Officer Chance Hansen on this edition of the AFN Naples Report, Naples Career Development Symposium, and USS Ross in Kenya. The NSA Naples community recently held a career development symposium at Naval Support Activity Naples, Italy on Capo d'Aquino. The event featured key speakers from Navy Personnel Command who spoke on a variety of topics, including the Navy's new billet-based advancement system and the orders detailing process. The symposium also held a trade show with booths featuring enlisted community managers, special programs, and career information. U.S. Navy Force Master Chief William Houlihan, the Force Master Chief of Navy Personnel Command, speaks about the questions asked during the event.
1: I thought the questions asked at this CDS were even better than those we're used to. I mean, the knowledge level in the audience is clearly higher than it has been. And that means that sailors are asking more complex questions and they're showing that they understand the policy better than they have.
0: The Arleigh Burke-class guided missile destroyer USS Ross, DDG-71, recently completed a voyage repair period in Mombasa, Kenya. The repairs were completed by the Forward Deployed Regional Maintenance Center, or FDRMC, with forward deployed technicians providing essential onboard technical support for key systems. Executing this maintenance period in Kenya allowed the ship to continue its deployment fully mission capable while remaining near its mission area. Find out more about the Career Development Symposium, visit DivitHub.net. And to read more about the USS Ross, visit Navy.mil. And as always, stay tuned in right here on 97.3 The Eagle. That's the AFN Naples Report. I'm Petty Officer Chance Hansen.
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1: It is that time of the hour. It is 4:36 right now, and the weather outside, high of 78 and later expected low of 54. Last night was the first night I did not use an air conditioner in a while. So tomorrow it's going to be high of 78. I thought I saw a chance of showers earlier this week, but right now there's a sunshine on there. So maybe it's a mix of sun and showers, maybe showers in the morning and a low of 58. And Saturday, sunny all day, high of 78 and a low of 56. For your exchange rate currently, 1 euro is going to get you $1.11.

Hey, this fall, you have the opportunity to teach your child the sport of soccer. Such a fun and exciting sport that's watched and practiced all over the world. And now your child has the opportunity, ages 3 and 4, to get their foot in the door. This trial is gonna have not gonna have a threat of competition or the fear of getting hurt. So it's a risk-free sports trial for your child to learn the sport. And you're gonna be working side by side with the coach to teach him the basic skills of the sport in a very supportive environment. The soccer trial runs from October 1st all the way to December 3rd here in Support Site. Most or all games are going to be held here in Support Site. I'm sorry that I said games. I meant to say practices. And then specific days and times will be announced further down the line. And then there's going to be a parent meet and greet this coming Wednesday at 4 p.m. at the Youth Center. So if you plan on doing the 5K run and you plan on attending this meeting, it's a bummer because they both happening at the same time. You have to register no later than October 1st. So if you want to know more about this, please visit NavyMWRNaples.com or alternatively, you can also check out the post on NSA Naples MWR's Facebook page.

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3: 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Luckily, at the NSA Naples Housing Office, here on support site, if you submit your trouble calls, all these things can be taken care of in the blink of an eye. 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

0: That is it for this hour. I'm Petty Officer Santiago Navarro, a.k.a. DJ The Don. Do you feel like you have a stigma attached to living in unaccompanied housing? Well, NSA Naples has recently introduced a wonderful perk for you to reduce that stigma, and not to mention, brag about it to your friends, because you're going to put some more money in your pocket at the end of each month. This perk I'm going to be talking about to you next hour. You are listening to 97.3 The Eagle, serving America's best. Here is Ministry, Bad Blood. Coming up after this, it's your top of the hour news and your sports.
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0: Judiciary, Preston. The legal battle in Washington over White House access continues. A federal judge overnight issued a temporary restraining order ordering the West Wing to restore access to the White House to CNN, Politico, and MS Now. Only when reporters from those outlets tried to get in this morning, they were still banned. Now the judge in the case has ordered the government to respond to his ruling by 12:30 Eastern time this afternoon. At the White House, Chinese leader Xi Jinping, during his state visit, says China will send two pandas to the Atlanta Zoo, calling them an envoy of friendship. On Capitol Hill, several members of the Senate Armed Services Committee say they are concerned by a letter stating eight service members on the USS Abraham Lincoln tried to take their own lives during their recent record-long deployment.
1: In a letter to Congress, the acting Secretary of the Navy confirms that eight sailors attached to the USS Lincoln Carrier Strike Group attempted suicide since the beginning of their long deployment tied to the Iran War. A Navy official says that's consistent with lengthy deployments. The letter was sent to Senator Kirsten Gillibrand and first obtained by CNN.
0: That's ABC's Jay O'Brien. We've learned of the first case of an AI model hacking a government website. Here's ABC's Elizabeth Schulze.
2: An alarming revelation from Australia's Prime Minister.
3: I want to update Australians on an incident in which an artificial intelligence agent has infiltrated an Australian government website.
2: The incident occurred in June when a rogue OpenAI agent hacked into the site, gaining unauthorized access to public and non-public files.
3: This situation is obviously unacceptable.
0: Millions bracing for the impact of a nor'easter.
4: All along the East Coast for hundreds of miles, we're seeing these massive waves up to 12 feet in some places, and they're as high as 20 feet offshore.
0: This coastal threat stretches from North Carolina's Outer Banks up to New England, raising major concerns about flooding and beach erosion. It's ABC's Whit Johnson. This is ABC.
5: Today's federal newscast. Some of the Pentagon's top jobs are still empty nearly 2 years into the Trump administration.
6: Senate Republicans are holding up nominees for key Pentagon jobs to show they aren't happy with the Defense Department's policy shop. Two have sat in limbo for more than a year. Alex Velez Green, tapped to become Deputy Undersecretary of Defense for Policy, and Austin Dahmer, the nominee for Assistant Secretary of Defense for Strategy, Plans, and Capabilities. Both were announced in June 2025. Matt O'Malley, who would be the number two acquisition official, was picked in April, but a paperwork issue is slowing his appointment. Rachel Cohen, Federal News Network.
5: And Marines at two North Carolina bases are getting new barracks. The Navy says it's awarded contracts to replace nine dorms at Marine Corps Air Station Cherry Point and Camp Lejeune. Those aging barracks will be torn down and replaced with larger buildings with better utilities, shared kitchens, laundry rooms, and recreation areas. Find these stories and more at federalnewsnetwork.com. I'm Eric White.
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8: Thursday night football kicks off week three of the NFL as the Packers will be hosting the Falcons, and it all starts at 8:15 p.m. Eastern time. In baseball, the Brewers took down the Phillies 4-1 for a franchise record 99th win, while the Marlins beat the Cubs 3-2. The Padres had a 5-1 win over the Dodgers in L.A., so San Diego has moved into the top wildcard spot with home field advantage in the wildcard round in the National League. They have a one-game lead over the Cubs and the Phillies with four games remaining. The Red Sox topped the Guardians 1-0, and the Royals held on 5-4 against the White Sox. Guardians have a one-game lead on the White Sox for the AL Central. The Mets outscored the Rangers 7-2, and the Mariners walked it off against the Astros 6-5 in 10 innings. Houston and Texas are tied once again for the AL West, and Houston holds the tiebreaker.
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4: Good afternoon, Naples. This is Petty Officer Santiago Navarro, a.k.a. DJ the Don. Glad you come back for another round. It is 5:07 and you're tuned into 97.3 The Eagle, serving America's best. And I hope you're looking forward to what I have in store for you this hour, and I hope your seatbelt is fastened. 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You know, Monday is frowned upon by 90% of Americans. A lot of people just loathe that day very much. But you can be a little different. You don't have to hate Monday. You can make Monday a little bit more cheerful and exciting. Well, I have a wonderful chance for you to do that while also putting some money back in your pocket every Monday. That is coming up for you in just a bit. Let's kick off with some music. Here is Loverboy by Working for the Weekend.

Relax and unwind at Monday nights at from 6 to 8 at Strikers Entertainment Center, because they're offering you a deal you cannot refuse. If you happen to be an E1 to E6 Liberty patron who is single or unaccompanied, during this time period on Monday, you are entitled to free bowling, but that does not include shoe rental. So whatever your motivation is, you're a seasoned pro, you're looking to have some fun, you're just looking to unwind and socialize and meet up with a friend that you haven't seen in a while, well, take this opportunity to have some fun and not pay a thing. Except if you want to get some of the good grub on that menu at that bowling alley. Absolutely love the tortilla chips with the guacamole. I order that all the time. And let the good times roll on Monday and start off your week with a strike. That is their motto. If you want to know more about this, please check out NavyMWRNaples.com.

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hey, if you want to shape the way MWR plans for the future and decides what kind of events they want to put together, you have that opportunity to have an input in a little survey that's available through October 25th, 2026. They want to hear from you. They want you to share your thoughts on a short survey and help MWR program make events even more impactful. All you have to do is simply follow the link on the page that I'm reading off of. Answer a few questions and let MWR know what you think about them. Your input is going to impact all that they do. They want you to give it to them straight. If you want to know more about this, check out more details on NSA Naples MWR's Facebook page. Remember, it's available till October 25th.

0: Petty Officer Chance Hansen. On this edition of the AFN Naples Report, Naples Area Chief Penning and U.S.-German Defense Industrial Cooperation. The Navy's newest Chief Petty Officers were recently welcomed into the Chief's Mess during a pinning ceremony held at Naval Support Activity, Naples, Italy. The Chief Pinning Ceremony is a time-honored tradition, which marks the culmination of a demanding 6-week-long Chief Petty Officer initiation program. During the program, the selectees underwent rigorous leadership challenges and team-building exercises to prepare them for their new roles. Chief Fire Controlman Megan Forbush, who was pinned during the ceremony, speaks about her experience during chief season.
1: My chief season experience was, looking back, very fulfilling. I learned a lot, and everything that I went through, the scenarios, the situations that we experienced, being able to put that into real-world application was such an amazing, rewarding situation and experience.
0: U.S. Secretary of War Pete Hegseth recently met with German Defense Minister Boris Pistorius at the Pentagon. The two leaders discussed increasing European defense spending and the defense industrial bases of both nations. Pistorius highlighted Germany's immense increase in defense spending and said it's on board with the NATO 3.0 vision and with balancing out the burden of defending the NATO alliance. The two civilian military leaders signed an agreement that aligns the War Department's acquisition transformation strategy with Germany's own Procurement Acceleration Act. To find out more about the NSA Naples Chief Pinning, visit DivitHub.net. And to read more about the bilateral agreement between the U.S. and Germany, visit war.gov. And as always, stay tuned in right here on 97.3 The Eagle. That's the AFN Naples Report. I'm Petty Officer Chance Hansen.
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1: It is 5:35 right now. The weather outside, it is nice and pleasant. High of 76. Later expect a low of 54. For the next couple of days, tomorrow, Friday, possible chance of showers early on. High of 78 and a low of 58. And Saturday, sunny, high of 78 and a low of 56. For the exchange rate currently, 1 euro is going to get you $1.11. 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
0: If you're looking for things to do around Naples, go to facebook.com/USO Naples for information on activities, volunteer opportunities, and events to attend. Well, would you look at that? 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

That is it for today. I'm Petty Officer Santiago Navarro, a.k.a. DJ The Don. Thank you for tuning in today to 97.3 The Eagle, serving America's best, and I hope you had a very fun and eventful day. Please tune in tomorrow at 6 a.m. with DJ Waypoint, a.k.a. Petty Officer Andrew McPeak, who will be here in the studio with your latest hype and, of course, your favorite songs. And he's going to give you a wonderful Friday morning you cannot refuse. Before I head out of here, here is High Five, Faithful.

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3: Begins on Lisa Brady, Fox News. A closed-door meeting at the White House after a red carpet welcome for China's President Xi.
4: President Trump is expected to address tariffs and trade during his meetings with Xi, as well as Iran, the war in Ukraine, and artificial intelligence. In opening remarks, Xi says the U.S. and China share a responsibility to make sure AI is always under human control.
3: Fox's Jared Halpern at the White House. Protests planned outside and inside the U.N., where Israeli Prime Minister Benjamin Netanyahu will take his turn before world leaders.
5: Just like last year and previously, when the Prime Minister addresses the General Assembly Hall, dozens of diplomats are again expected to walk out in protest. But the Prime Minister will lay out why Israel needs to defend itself against Hamas's terror and the continuing threat from Iran.
3: Fox's Eric Shawn at the UN, where the Palestinian Authority President Mahmoud Abbas spoke earlier, accusing the Israelis of genocidal war.
6: Our people are being subjected at the hands of the Israeli occupation forces to killing, destruction, starvation, and attempts at displacement.
3: Giving a virtual address after being denied a visa to appear in person. Day six of the murder trial for former pastor and American Idol contestant Caleb Flynn, charged with killing his wife Ashley in Ohio. His ex-mistress, Alea Botner, spending a second day on the stand, reading text messages from Flynn about wanting his wife dead.
7: I'm sorry I hurt you. I was up till 4 a.m. last night crying, literally thinking of ways to kill her and not go to jail.
3: Another message the night before the killing says he's free and that actions will come the next day. Flynn has been crying in the courtroom at times. Prosecutors say the murder scene was staged to look like a home invasion. The couple's two preteen daughters who were home at the time are also expected to testify. America is listening to Fox News.
8: Today's federal newscast. Some of the Pentagon's top jobs are still empty, nearly 2 years into the Trump administration.
9: Senate Republicans are holding up nominees for key Pentagon jobs to show they aren't happy with the Defense Department policy shop. Two have sat in limbo for more than a year. Alex Velez Green, tapped to become Deputy Undersecretary of Defense for Policy, and Austin Dahmer, the nominee for Assistant Secretary of Defense for Strategy, Plans, and Capabilities. Both were announced in June 2025. Matt O'Malley, who would be the number two acquisition official, was picked in April, but a paperwork issue is slowing his appointment. Rachel Cohen, Federal News Network.
8: And Marines at two North Carolina bases are getting new barracks. The Navy says it's awarded contracts to replace nine dorms at Marine Corps Air Station Cherry Point and Camp Lejeune. Those aging barracks will be torn down and replaced with larger buildings with better utilities, shared kitchens, laundry rooms, and recreation areas. Find these stories and more at federalnewsnetwork.com. I'm Eric White.
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11: Thursday Night Football kicks off week three of the NFL as the Packers will be hosting the Falcons, and it all starts at 8:15 p.m. Eastern Time. In baseball, the Brewers took down the Phillies 4-1 for a franchise record 99th win, while the Marlins beat the Cubs 3-2. The Padres had a 5-1 win over the Dodgers in L.A., so San Diego has moved into the top wildcard spot with home field advantage in the wildcard round in the National League. They have a one-game lead over the Cubs and the Phillies with four games remaining. The Red Sox topped the Guardians 1-0, and the Royals held on 5-4 against the White Sox. Guardians have a one-game lead on the White Sox for the AL Central. The Mets outscored the Rangers 7-2, and the Mariners walked it off against the Astros 6-5 in 10 innings. Houston and Texas are tied once again for the AL West, and Houston holds the tiebreaker.
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0: John Paul Jones was a hero of the American Revolutionary War and is often called the father of the American Navy. Scottish by birth and Virginian by choice, he volunteered early in the War of Independence. During the most famous of his daring naval raids along the British coast, his outgunned ship was on fire and taking on water. When asked if he would admit defeat, he famously replied,
1: "I have not yet begun to fight."
0: In the end, the British commander surrendered. John Paul Jones, an American patriot.
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6: This day in Army history, September 11th, 1777. The Battle of Brandywine took place in Pennsylvania during the Revolutionary War, while the British Army, under the command of General William Howe, marched towards Philadelphia. General Washington deployed his army along Brandywine Creek to stop them. The British right wing deployed to fix Washington's attention, while the left wing executed a wide flanking maneuver to attack from behind. Once Washington realized the enemy's main effort, he ordered Major General Nathaniel Greene to lead two brigades to defend that position. Although outflanked by a numerically superior force, the American army avoided destruction and retreated in good order. The British, however, continued its advance and occupied Philadelphia, the largest city and seat of the Continental Congress. For more information about the Army's proud history, go to history.army.mil.
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